Rest in the Lord, and wait patiently for him. Fret not thyself because of him who prospereth in his way, because of the man who bringeth wicked devices to pass. Cease from anger and forsake wrath. Fret not thyself in any wise to do evil. For evildoers

0: Woe unto them that decree unrighteous decrees, and that write grievous which they have prescribed, to turn aside the needy from judgment, and to take away the right from the poor of my people, that widows may be their prey, and that they may rob the fatherless. And what will ye do in the day of visitation, and in the desolation which shall come from afar? To whom will ye flee for help, and where will ye leave your glory? Without me they shall bow down unto the prisoners, and they shall fall unto the slain. For all this his anger is not turned away, but his hand is stretched out. O Assyrian, the rod of mine anger, and the staff in their hand is mine indignation. I will send him against an hypocritical nation, and against the people of my wrath will I give him a charge, to take the spoil, and to take the prey, and to tread them down like the mire of the streets. Albeit he meaneth not so, neither doth his heart think so, but it is in his heart to destroy and cut off nations, not a few. For he saith, Are not my princes altogether kings? Is not Calno as Carchemish? Is not Hamath as Arpad? Is not Samaria as Damascus? As my hand hath found the kingdoms of the idols, and whose graven images did excel them of Jerusalem and of Samaria, shall I not, as I have done unto Samaria and her idols, so do to Jerusalem and her idols? Wherefore it shall come to pass that when the Lord hath performed his whole work upon Mount Zion and on Jerusalem, I will punish the fruit of the stout heart of the king of Assyria, and the glory of his high looks. For he saith, By the strength of my hand I have done it, and by my wisdom, for I am prudent, and I have removed the bounds of the people, and have robbed their treasures, and I have put down the inhabitants like a valiant man. And my hand hath found as a nest the riches of the people, and as one gathered eggs that are left, have I gathered all the earth, and there was none that moved the wing, or opened the mouth, or peeped. Shall the axe boast itself against him that heweth therewith? Or shall the saw magnify itself against him that shaketh it, as if the rod should shake itself against them that lift it up, or as if the staff should lift up itself, as if it were no wood? Therefore shall the Lord of hosts, send among his fat ones leanness, and under his glory he shall kindle a burning like the burning of a fire. And the light of Israel shall be for a fire, and his Holy One for a flame, and it shall burn and devour his thorns and his briars in one day, and shall consume the glory of his forest, and of his fruitful field, both soul and body, and they shall be as when a standard-bearer fainteth. And the rest of the trees of his forest shall be few, that a child may write them. And it shall come to pass in that day that the remnant of Israel, and such as are escaped of the house of Jacob, shall no more again stay upon him that smote them, but shall stay upon the Lord, the Holy One of Israel, in truth. The remnant shall return, even the remnant of Jacob, unto the mighty God. For though thy people Israel be as the sand of the sea, yet a remnant of them shall return. The consumption decreed shall overflow with righteousness. For the Lord God of hosts shall make a consumption, even determined in the midst of all the land. Therefore thus saith the Lord God of hosts, O my people that dwellest in Zion, be not afraid of the Assyrian. He shall smite thee with a rod, and shall lift up his staff against thee, after the manner of Egypt. For yet a very little while, and the indignation shall cease, and mine anger in their destruction. And the Lord of hosts shall stir up a scourge for him according to the slaughter of Midian at the rock of Oreb. And as his rod was upon the sea, so shall he lift it up after the manner of Egypt. And it shall come to pass in that day that his burden shall be taken away from off thy shoulder, and his yoke from off thy neck, and the yoke shall be destroyed because of the anointing. He is come to Aioth. He is passed to Migron. At Michmash he hath laid up his carriages. They are gone over the passage. They have taken up their lodging at Geba. Ramah is afraid. Gibeah of Saul is fled. Lift up thy voice, O daughter of Galim. Cause it to be heard unto Laish, O poor Anathoth. Madmena is removed. The inhabitants of Gabin gather themselves to flee. As yet shall he remain at Nob that day. He shall shake his hand against the mount of the daughter of Zion, the hill of Jerusalem.
1: 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That was King James Version. Now here is Zacchaeus with I Will Trust.
0: The stature shall be hewn down, and the haughty shall be humbled. And he shall cut down the thickets and the forest with iron, and let

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0: Daddy Chan, I came across your last album and I see you doing something real positive with your music. It really enlightens my life. And I would like you to keep it going and keep it moving and do what you do when you're doing it right. You have my blessing to drop that.
1: Well, thanks, my brother. How can we say we love God we have never seen? And those that dwell among us, we have no love and respect for them. Some not gonna like it, but the truth may attack.

0: just heard him roll. Up next, King James Version with Isaiah 11.
1: Chapter 11. And there shall come forth a rod out of the stem of Jesse, and a branch shall grow out of his roots, and the Spirit of the Lord shall rest upon him, the Spirit of wisdom and understanding, the Spirit of counsel and might, the Spirit of knowledge and of the fear of the Lord, and shall make him of quick understanding in the fear of the Lord, and he shall not judge after the sight of his eyes, neither reprove after the hearing of his ears, but with righteousness shall he judge the poor, and reprove with equity for the meek of the earth, and he shall smite the earth with the rod of his mouth, and with the breath of his lips shall he slay the wicked, and righteousness shall be the girdle of his loins, and faithfulness the girdle of his reins. The wolf also shall dwell with the lamb, and the leopard shall lie down with the kid, and the calf and the young lion and the fatling together, and a little child shall lead them. And the cow and the bear shall feed, their young ones shall lie down together, and the lion shall eat straw like the ox, and the sucking child shall play in the hole of the asp, and the weaned child shall put his hand on the cockatrice's den. They shall not turn nor destroy in all my holy mountain, for the earth shall be full of the knowledge of the Lord, as the waters cover the sea. And in that day there shall be a root of Jesse, which shall stand for an ensign of the people, to it shall the Gentiles seek, and his rest shall be glorious. And it shall come to pass in that day that the Lord shall set his hand again the second time to recover the remnant of his people, which shall be left from Assyria, and from Egypt, and from Pathros, and from Cush, and from Elam, and from Shinar, and from Hamath, and from the islands of the sea. And he shall set up an ensign for the nations, and shall assemble the outcasts of Israel, and gather together the dispersed of Judah from the four corners of the earth. The envy also of Ephraim shall depart, and the adversaries of Judah shall be cut off. Ephraim shall not envy Judah, and Judah shall not vex Ephraim. But they shall fly upon the shoulders of the Philistines toward the west. They shall spoil them of the east together. They shall lay their hand upon Edom and Moab, and the children of Ammon shall obey them. And the Lord shall utterly destroy the tongue of the Egyptian sea. And with his mighty wind shall he shake his hand over the river, and shall smite it in the seven streams, and make men go over dry shod. And there shall be an highway for the remnant of his people, which shall be left from Assyria, like as it was to Israel.

0: say, I did tell you I've got a brand new rhythm for you. This rhythm is called The Eyes Open.
1: Yeah.
0: Trust me, big things.
1: Lanted.
0: Loving it, man.
1: Gilbert.
0: Avalanche, you're taking us in.

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0: Me just want to make it back home to me family. Everybody ride the streets is not guilty.
1: But you know what? Wherever it's going on, wherever bad mind's going on, wherever profiling's going on,
0: justice.
1: We're bonnet in Jesus' name.
0: Righteousness.
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0: I'm not ashamed to confess it, man. 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
1: And in that day thou shalt say, O Lord, I will praise thee. Though thou wast angry with me, thine anger is turned away, and thou comfortest me. Behold, God is my salvation. I will trust and not be afraid, for the Lord Jehovah is my strength and my song. He also is become my salvation. Therefore with joy shall ye draw water out of the wells of salvation. And in that day shall ye say, Praise the Lord, call upon his name, declare his doings among the people, make mention that his name is exalted. Sing unto the Lord, for he hath done excellent things. This is known in all the earth. Cry out and shout, thou inhabitant of Zion, for great is the Holy One of Israel in the midst of thee.

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2: Ali Records.
1: You know, sometimes the struggles in life try to take me off the paths of righteousness. 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

0: quem Jesus abriu.
1: Amen. God is good, Pastor Clyde shouted. All the time, the people shouted back. The band struck up another impossibly loud praise song, and soon everybody was shouting and waving to the calypso rhythm. Roll liked this part of church. He clapped his hands and sang and admired Thomas's skill on the drums. Thomas was so good he could probably play for a carnival band. Roll felt convicted for this thought and said a quick sorry to Jesus. Of course, Thomas was right where he belonged, using his talents for the Lord. Pastor Clyde signaled to the praise team to change the tempo as he moved into the reflective part of the service. The mood of the service changed to reverence. Hands raised to the air in supplication. Bodies swayed slowly from left to right. All eyes closed, all hearts open. Ask the Holy Spirit to come now and touch you, Pastor Clyde said softly into his microphone. This was the part of church Roll did not like. He swayed with the other kids from his Sunday school class and closed his eyes. He prayed and then waited, but as usual, nothing happened. He opened his eyes as an older woman began to speak in tongues. Yes, sister, speak to us, Pastor Clyde said with eyes screwed tightly shut and head shaking slowly from side to side. The woman went on for some time until Roll began to think she was having a different kind of visitation, the not good kind. However, soon after that she stopped, and then one of the deacon's wives began the interpretation. Praise God, for he is merciful, she began. Yes, the people declared as one. The interpretation was much shorter, to Roll's relief. He sat between his two closest friends from Sunday school class, Andre and Agnes. Agnes looked very pretty today, dressed in a velvet green dress some relative had sent her from overseas. Maybe they didn't know how hot it was under a tent. Her face was shiny already, and there were still hours to go. He wasn't faring much better himself. He was sweating under the freshly ironed and starched cotton collar of his long-sleeved dress shirt. Sometimes he wished church only went for an hour, like the other church his school friends went to. They went in, said some prayers, had communion, crossed themselves, and then went home. Something was happening behind him at the back of the tent. He turned, like everyone else, and his jaw dropped. His mother, who was never late, was just arriving, holding hands with the prophet, the crazy street character who screamed at everybody and constantly misquoted scriptures, the prophet who walked for miles barefoot, slept on the street, and probably ate out of the garbage. Agnes and Andre were wide-eyed, and Roll wished he was anywhere but there. His mother marched the prophet up to the altar. The prophet looked like how Roll felt. In fact, he looked worse. His wild eyes darted over the congregation, and his mouth moved wordlessly. His whole posture was of someone seeking to flee at the first opportunity. "Brothers and sisters," Roll's mother said a little breathlessly, "all of you know that this man is the one we call the prophet." "Yes, yes," the people murmured. "Well, you know, and I know, he is not a real prophet. He is a false prophet," she said in a matter-of-fact tone. "True, true," the people murmured. The prophet flinched and tried to haunch his tall, sparse frame into a smaller ball of humanity. Roll wished his mother would stop embarrassing him, the man, and herself. But it was about to get worse. Oh, so much worse. She took a deep breath and announced, "This man's real name is Robert Johnson Windsor, and he is my distant cousin." Agnes gasped, and then she, Andre, and the other kids burst out into stifled titters. Roll stared at the dirt floor and wondered if it would be kind enough to swallow him whole. The prophet stayed for the service. He let the church's senior staff lay hands on him and pray for his deliverance. Then he sat quietly while Pastor Clyde gave his sermon. At first, "Moses knew they must slay the lamb to take away the sins of the people for the adultery and the fornication and the riotous living," Pastor Clyde shouted. "You are one good preacher," the prophet shouted back. Roll covered his face with one hand and sank deeper into his chair. People chuckled.

distressed and she tried to shush the prophet, but he had lost his shyness and was back to being a loud-mouthed crazy man. He really seemed to be enjoying himself. Pastor Clyde gave up and closed the service about 40 minutes earlier than usual. Roll's mother was mortified, but decided that this was just one of the burdens of saving a lost soul. The prophet stood as the last hymn began and smiled tenderly at Roll's mother, revealing surprisingly good teeth. "Nice to see you, Lucille. You'll grow up real nice and everything," he said. "Robert, stay with us. You don't need to live on the road. You have family," she urged. Roll held his breath in horror. "It's okay. God watch over me anywhere I pass," the prophet replied, gathering his robes with a dignity Roll had to admire. He turned to leave, walking towards the back of the tent with his head held high. Just as he was about to go through the flaps, he turned and called out to Pastor Clyde, who was still trying to recover. "Thank you, Pastor, for a wonderful service. I like this church. It's a nice church." Pastor Clyde gave a faltering smile, but it fell away completely as the prophet swept through the flaps with a parting shot. "See you next Sunday!"

0: The burden of Babylon, which Isaiah the son of Amos did see, lift ye up a banner upon the high mountain, exalt the voice unto them, shake the hand, that they may go into the gates of the nobles. I have commanded my sanctified ones, I have also called my mighty ones for mine anger, even them that rejoice in my highness. The noise of a multitude in the mountains, like as of a great people, a tumultuous noise of the kingdoms of nations gathered together. The Lord of hosts mustered the host of the battle. They come from a far country, from the end of heaven, even the Lord, and the weapons of his indignation, to destroy the whole land. Howl ye, for the day of the Lord is at hand. It shall come as a destruction from the Almighty. Therefore shall all hands be faint, and every man's heart shall melt. And they shall be afraid. Pangs and sorrows shall take hold of them. They shall be in pain as a woman that travaileth. They shall be amazed one at another. Their faces shall be as flames. Behold, the day of the Lord cometh, cruel both with wrath and fierce anger, to lay the land desolate. And he shall destroy the sinners thereof out of it. For the stars of heaven and the constellations thereof shall not give their light. The sun shall be darkened in his going forth, and the moon shall not cause her light to shine. And I will punish the world for their evil, and the wicked for their iniquity. And I will cause the arrogancy of the proud to cease, and will lay low the haughtiness of the terrible. I will make a man more precious than fine gold, even a man than the golden wedge of Ophir. Therefore I will shake the heavens, and the earth shall remove out of her place, in the wrath of the Lord of hosts, and in the day of his fierce anger. And it shall be as the chaste roe, and as a sheep that no man taketh up. They shall every man turn to his own people, and flee every one into his own land. Every one that is found shall be thrust through, and every one that is joined unto them shall fall by the sword. Their children also shall be dashed to pieces before their eyes, their houses shall be spoiled, and their wives ravished. Behold, I will stir up the Medes against them, which shall not regard silver, and as for gold they shall not delight in it. Their bows also shall dash the young men to pieces, and they shall have no pity on the fruit of the womb. Their eyes shall not spare children. And Babylon, the glory of kingdoms, the beauty of the Chaldees' excellency, shall be as when God overthrew Sodom and Gomorrah. It shall never be inhabited, neither shall it be dwelt in from generation to generation. Neither shall the Arabian pitch tent there, neither shall the shepherds make their fold there. But wild beasts of the desert shall lie there, and their houses shall be full of doleful creatures, and owls shall dwell
1: King
0: there.
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0: Year to come, and her days shall not be prolonged.

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I wanna be ready. Thank you, Jesus. 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

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I trust that you had a blessed week. Imagine coming here to encourage you on the topic, I did not quit. And on Friday evening, I went to bed very good. And I woke up with a sore throat and hoarseness. And I said, I'm not going to quit. This is my testimony this morning that I did not prepare this message to call Pastor Lester and say, I cannot make it. So this morning, I'm also going to encourage myself, I did not quit. And you may be here carrying battles that nobody knows about. There may have been moments when you felt tired, discouraged, and ready to give up. But somehow, God gave you the strength to keep going. Sometimes you cried, you stumbled. You may even have questioned whether you could make it. But you did not quit. I did not quit. Not because you were always strong and healthy, but because God remained faithful. Whenever I feel like quitting, I remind myself of this song that says, I did not quit. And as I read it out, I want you to just not listen to me, but to concentrate on it and think about what God has brought you through. And it goes something like this. I didn't wake up feeling strong today. Imagine that, eh? I didn't feel brave enough to face the weight. Bills on the counter, tears I don't show, smiling in public, breaking alone. Everybody thinks I'm holding it down, but they don't hear the prayers I whisper out loud. I don't have the answers. I don't have proof. I just keep moving, and that's my truth. I didn't win. I didn't shine. I just survived another night. I didn't quit when I wanted to. I did not run when the ground fell through. I did not fold when I lost my way. I stayed right here, and I'm still okay. I did not quit. And this morning, I want to encourage you, whatever you are going through, don't quit. It may be a struggle. It may be physically challenging. But I want to encourage you that Galatians 6:9 says, let us not become weary in doing good. For at the proper time, we will reap a harvest if we do not give up. So if you feel like quitting today, let this song remind you that your story is not over. God is still working. Your breakthrough may be closer than you think. If you are still standing, if you are still believing, if you are still trusting God for that breakthrough in your marriage, in your finances, at your job, with your children, if you are trusting God to come through for you with that provocative neighbor, and that habit that seems to revisit you every time you make a little progress, I want you to stand up right now. I want you to lift your hands in surrender. I want you to open up your hearts and your mouths and give God some praise and worship this morning. Father, we exalt you this morning. Father, we lift you up this morning. For you are great. Great is your faithfulness this morning. Great is your mercy towards us this morning. Lord, so many times we felt like quitting, Daddy God. But this morning we are here and we are reminded that we are not quitters. We are more than conquerors in Christ. We are not quitters this morning because you have given us strength, Daddy God. And so this morning, I pray, Daddy God, that those who are sick in body, those who are feeling discouraged, that, Lord, you'll open up themselves to you this morning and they'll give you another praise and thanks as we shout hallelujah to God. As we shout hallelujah to God, because you are worthy, Daddy God. You are worthy of our praise. You are worthy of our worship. As we call Ebenezer praise this morning, hallelujah. Thank you, Daddy. Hallelujah.

He's able. Our God is able to turn everything around. And there's nothing He cannot do. Sometimes we find ourselves in the strangest places trying to find the answers, the solutions to our problems. When we serve a God who is able to do exceedingly, we serve a God who's able to transform our lives. We serve a God who's able to change every situation that we may face. There is no one who is greater than Him. There is no one who is bigger than Him.

Nobody can heal like he can. Nobody can touch you and change your life like he can. There is nobody greater than God. And if you think about him and who he is God and God alone, all by himself.

of everything we have to give. We cannot change that. No, He is God. And He is God and God alone, and that's just the where it is. So when sometimes we think it cannot be done, He's the God who can do it. He's the unstoppable God. And that's who He is, and we cannot change it. Some of us think when we see certain things in our way that it cannot be done, but God is the God who can do anything, who can change every situation. Whatever is happening in

The scripture says, who is like unto our God? Who is like him? He's majestic in his holiness. There's no one like him. He does mighty things in our lives. He's awesome in splendor, working wonders. That's what it says in Exodus. He is the God who is above and higher than anyone or anything. So when we're singing, there is no one like him, we are not just saying that because it's English. You're not saying that because it's words, but because there is indeed no one like him. And like we sang earlier, you can search the world over. You won't find anyone else who is working in wonders, who is majestic in who he is, who is sovereign in who he is, who is Lord of all who he is. And if you think of yourself and your life right now, and where you were even 5-7 years ago and where you are now, you realize you serve a God who is able to do whatever it is that he says he will do for you. He brought you up from way back then to now, and you would not be here if it was not for him doing mighty things in your life. So I want you to just lift your hands and thank the Lord with me for doing that mighty thing in your life that he did for you, that he keeps on doing for you. Every day, every day, every day, every day, every day, every day, every day. He's never gonna cease or stop doing that for you. He called you and made you his own.

He is awesome in splendor, working wonders in our lives. Holy is He. I asked you earlier, who is

Absolutely no one. Absolutely nobody can touch him where he is. The sovereign ruler.

0: just a few minutes and just allow Jireh to manifest himself this morning. We sang songs that remind us of who our God is this morning. He's our provider. He's our healer. He's our banner. And this morning, we can concentrate on these things of who God is to us. And we can lift our hearts in praise and worship to him this morning. For he is indeed our provider. He is indeed our healer this morning. Whatever your situation you are going through, you serve a God that heals. You serve a God that delivers. And just allow that God to manifest himself in you this morning. Father, we thank you for who you are. To the motherless, to the fatherless, you are a father. To the friendless, you are a friend that sticks closer than a brother. To those of us who are hurting, you are a comforter, Daddy God. To those of us who need physical healing, you are our healer, Almighty Father. To those of us who seek financial breakthrough, you are our financer this morning, Daddy God. And that's why, Daddy God, we allow you to manifest yourself for us and in us this morning, Daddy God. Thank you, Lord. Thank you for being who you are to us this morning. Hallelujah. Manifest yourself in your people this morning. Hallelujah. Thank you, Daddy. Thank you, Daddy. You are great. You are great. You are a deliverer this morning. You are restoration this morning, Almighty God. You restore things this morning, Daddy God. You heal the brokenhearted this morning, Daddy God. And because we know that you are this and all that and more, Father, we'll continue to give you the praise. We'll continue to give you the worship. We will not quit, Daddy God, this morning. We'll continue to serve you, Almighty Father. Hallelujah. Thank you, Daddy. Thank you, Daddy. Hallelujah. Blessed be the name of the Lord. Thank you, Lord. Before you take your seat, I just want you to seal that good worship by giving God a great big hallelujah after three. One, two, three. Hallelujah. Hallelujah.
1: Hallelujah.
0: Hallelujah. Thank you, Daddy. Hallelujah. Thank you, Lord. You may have your seat. Thank you. And I can shout hallelujah. I came this morning with a cracky voice and a sore throat. But now I am much clearer. And thank you, Daddy, for doing what you have done in my life, even through the praise and worship this morning. In our midst, we have a familiar face. I knew him from Lupe Church. And we have with us, all the way from the UK, Brother Derek White. Could you please stand so we can give you a great big TGFG hug? Thank you for making our place of worship your choice this morning. And right about now, we'll be going into another segment of worship, and that's the offering. And with the songs that we sang, with God being our provider, God being our healer, God being so many things to us, I don't think it should be difficult for us to dip our hands in our pockets and to give to that God who provides, that God who heals, that God who delivers. Amen, church? Yeah. So just let's all stand as I pray. Father, we thank you for your giving of your people this morning. Thank you, Lord God, but you are a healer. You are a provider. You are our sustainer. And even as your people give, I thank you, Lord God, that the persons using it will use it into your for good use, Almighty Father. Thank you for those who have and those who do not have. I thank you for jobs. I thank you for creating their jobs, Almighty Father, so that they too, Daddy God, can be a blessing to others. In your name I pray. Amen. So you come out from the center aisles and you go into the outer aisles. Ebenezer.

0: only verse I like. You open doors that nobody can shut. There are so many people that want to shut the doors in our faces. But we serve a God who can open doors. No matter how many bars they put behind the doors. No matter how many big boulders they put behind the doors. God will open the doors. And we are reminded that he opened that door of Lazarus. What can't our God do? Is there anything too hard for our God to do? He held me steady so I would not give up. You know, so many times I felt like giving up church. So many times I felt like running away and hiding under a rock. But I thank God this morning that he held me steady. He held me steady. Even when I wrestled with him, he held me steady that I would not give up. And this morning, that is enough for us to give God praise. I hope I never get over what God has done for me. I hope you never get over what God has done for you. Because had it not been for God, you would have been consumed. I would have been consumed. I would have been left to mourn 30-something years ago. But I thank God. I thank God.
1: Hallelujah.
0: I thank God this morning that even when the doctors gave up, God did not give up.
1: Amen.
0: Even when my friends gave up, God did not give up.
1: Amen.
0: Even when the situation felt hopeless,

0: have your seat. For those of you who are viewing and who are listening, thank you for being part of our service this morning. And I'm sure that you have already been blessed. And that I pray that you yourself will make some time to count your miracles. Every time I hear that song again, I think of little Ari when she sang that song. Even Ari can count her miracles. So big people like us, we have plenty miracles to count. Yet still, sometimes we are so grateful, we are so ungrateful, and we forget that even the breath that we breathe is a miracle from God. Amen, church? Hallelujah. Right about now, may we all stand as I call on Pastor Randy, who will now lead us into another section of the worship. Make him feel welcome, Pastor Randy.
1: Well, Sister Ellen, I'm glad the way you said it. I now call on Pastor Randy, who will lead us into another section of the worship. How many of you really ready to worship? That response like saying, boy, let's sing a song for us to go home. Pahodia. Amen. Turn around, look at somebody, tell them I really love the Lord. And tell the other person that again, tell them I really love the Lord. And when you have done that, you can take your seats. Thank you very much. Praise the Lord. Now, I sometimes feel if I speak to the worship leaders, they will not do well. When I don't speak to them, they do best. So, if I could rearrange the songs that they did this morning, then we'd have the whole sermon. I just would have to repackage it. So, as I get along this morning, you will begin to see how God Himself prepared us for what He wants me to say today. In preparation for that, though, let me say thank you for all of you who are visiting us with us today. And Derek, we're glad to have you. Very glad to have you. Come on, put your hands together again for Derek, would you? Those of you listening by radio, watching by television, wherever you are, in whatever part of the world, we're so happy that you decide to join us here at Truth and Grace Fellowship on 12 to 17 Independence Street on Sunday mornings. We are really happy that you do that, because you have choices. And you selected to be with us, and for that we are so grateful. Amen. Not that we believe that we're better than anybody else, we just believe that God lives here. And other people get visitations, but He lives here. Amen. Now, I've been fighting through this sermon, like really fighting. Fighting like it prevents me from sleeping. Fighting like every circumstance that I seem to encounter, not just in my life, but with the many people who I speak with and engage in, seem to scream at me. Fighting like, I'm sure, I asked Pastor Smith to listen to this when he comes from church today or whenever, because I began to ask him some questions when I picked him up at the airport last Saturday evening. And we spoke about it for the whole week. The sermon is coming from a place where I believe that, honestly, we have not done church like we should. So I'm going to start with that. We've not done God's work like we should have. We have not represented God well. And I'm not talking about the way you dress and your hairstyle and whatever you're wearing and your perfume. I'm not talking about that. I'm really talking about representing God from the perspective of living the life that he wants us to live. Here's a verse of scripture that we take for granted. Jesus says in John chapter 10 and verse 10, the thief cometh not but for to what? Pause. So the thief came to take away from us, steal, vole. He comes to kill, chue, extract, remove, make non-existent, and destroy, meaning bring into a place where you can never put it together again. Are you listening to me? Ellen, did you hear what I just said? Bring to a place where you feel that you can never put it together again. That life has destroyed you so bad that you rather drink rum for the rest of your life. Come on. That's what he came to do. But it seems as though that's how we live. Looks as though that's the country where we're living in. Steal, kill, and destroy. Come on, I want to touch some of your hearts so bad today that we're doing a surgery when I finish. Is that all right? Good. It seems like that's where we live. We live in a land of steal, kill, and destroy. We even speak it. Come on, talk back to me now. Everything we do seem to be mirroring steal, kill, and destroy. You know what's worse about that? We are contributing to it. Not only did somebody give us a ticket to the land of steal, kill, and destroy, but we like it. We go in there with a smile on our faces. And then when we land, we cry, God, why did you bring me here? Here's the next part of the verse. Jesus, who said that? Jesus says, but. My grandfather, who said he never went to secondary school, which is true. He never traveled. He said the furthest he went to was Kapushin and the other side is Kashaku. My grandfather. He used to teach us that but is a condemnation. I don't know if you understand that English. He says, but is a condemnation. In that case, though, but is not a condemnation. Jesus says, but I am come that you might have what? And that what? You might do what? Somebody say, have it. So say it again, have it. The trouble about that is, if you live in the land of steal, kill, and destroy, you cannot have abundant life. Those are two opposites. Come on now. You cannot leave abundant life dead. And once upon a time when I came from Gospel Mission, in fact, while in Gospel Mission, we thought that being dead was singing slow songs and singing soft songs. I've learned better than that now. I've learned that people singing big songs, jump and wave in the day and cry in the night. They're dead. You didn't hear what I just said? Come on. I've learned that some of you are walking under so much pressure that you're rather dead than alive. That's not introduction, you know. Jesus Christ. I don't know why you took me there. So, we're going to talk a little bit this morning. I prepared it in a two-part sermon series because I intend to preach next week. I hope I'll finish. Right? So, if you love me, hope I finish. If you love God, pray that I give you all. How about that? The theme or the focus we've been dealing with since April is kingdom operations. Constitution, statutory rules and orders and principles. Now, we've never looked at the Constitution. We have just mentioned it. Today I intend to introduce it. Now, come with me. In fact, we'll take that last. We'll go back to that last. In both sermons and Bible studies from April, we have discovered that citizens live by the identity given them by their constitutions. Now, I intend to do something today that is maybe part of a civics class, but bear with me. I brought with me Commonwealth of Dominica, or the Constitution of the Commonwealth of Dominica. It's in its abridged form, amended. You can buy that at the printery, and all of you should buy it for a little bit of money. Okay? Every one of you should buy it and keep it at your home. Read it, eh? Because I want to tell you something about that. I found some very interesting things in the Constitution. I can tell you that. The Constitution has some things that when you read it, you get the feeling that some people who read it had a different mindset, but there are some great things about it. So, in the Constitution, Chapter 1 really brings across what they call the fundamental rights and freedoms. And I just want you to know about that so you understand why you're living the way we're living. You'll understand why we can have church without we have police at the door. Amen. You're not hearing me, no? Why we can't have church like that. You'll understand some of those things, right? So in the fundamental rights and freedoms, the Constitution speaks to our rights and freedoms. And I'll explain something about that to you in a while. It speaks to the right to life. The right to personal liberty. Nobody should hold you hostage. The protection from slavery and forced labor. Protection from inhumane treatment. Deprivation of property. They shouldn't take your money or your house without compensating you. And what are you going? When I'm talking like that, some of you just go serious. I mean, I don't like all you know for that, you know. I'm talking about the Constitution of Dominica. And Jason, you're looking at me like Jason, you all right? You must look at me serious like when I'm talking about this. We have in there protection from arbitrary search or entry. So they cannot just come in your house and come and search without authority. Understand? Provisions to secure protection of law. You can take the government to court. Protection of freedom of conscience. You have a right to believe what you want to believe. Come on, you all with me? Protection of freedom of expression. Now that one everybody knows. Because we're talking more than the parrot. That's the only one we seem to like. Protection of assembly and association. You can go to whatever church you want and nobody can stop that. So don't listen to anybody who tell you that if they say whatever, the church will empty. You'll get that next week. Freedom of movement. Protection from discrimination on the grounds of race. Now, I can go through the whole thing, but that's not my intention. My intention is to share some things with you as far as you understand who you are supposed to be. We are not living in Iran. Or China. You all didn't hear what I just said, no? In China, you cannot go to church on Sunday morning because the government said so. But in Dominica, the Constitution says that you have freedom of assembly. Right? And you have freedom of conscience. You can say, I don't like that. Or I like that. And people can huff and puff. And throw their roof off, they can't touch your roof. You only understand that. Now, that's why we are Dominicans. You understand? I said, that's why we are Dominicans. That talks about our identity. Now, here is, it's even better for us, Bible-believing people. The Constitution of the Commonwealth of Dominica, in the first preamble, says thus, whereas, hear that, the people of Dominica have affirmed that the Commonwealth of Dominica is founded upon principles that acknowledge the supremacy of God, faith in fundamental human rights and freedoms, the position of the family in a society of free men and free institutions, the dignity of the human person, and the equal and inalienable rights with which all members of the human family are endowed by their Creator. It's in our constitution. Simply put, God in our constitution. And if God is in our constitution, we have right to talk about God in our country. I thought all of you would say praise the Lord. Eh? If God is in our constitution, we have right to talk about God in our country. And nobody can tell us not to talk about God in our country. We have right to say what God says. We have right to believe what God believes. We have right to walk the way that God wants us to walk. Is that okay with every one of you? Yes. I need you to understand that. Now, that's what our identity is. So when you come to Dominica, to live in Dominica, you live with your identity like that. You all with me? Now, if you move from Dominica to Turkey, you'll have to live like a Turkey. Oh, Turkish? Okay, cool. You have to live like Turkish. In other words, you have to do what the Turkish constitution says that you can do. Are you with me? All of you with me? So there are some things you have to learn if you want to reside there. Because you have to carry their identity. In Dominica, I carry the identity of a Dominican. Yeah. There are lots of things I can talk about here. I'll tell you one more thing. Section 99 of the Constitution, this Constitution, tells you who is a Dominican. In other words, as far as the Constitution is concerned, I found something very interesting there. If you are born in a boat that is anchored outside on the sea, and that boat carries an Iranian flag, you are an Iranian. Because you're born in that boat that carries the nationality of another country. Are you with me? News to you. You see what I mean? You have to know who you are. In the constitution, whether you're born in La Plaine, in Mont Diablotin, in wherever, you have got to born at Princess Margaret Hospital. You are a Dominican. And I found out in the constitution that every Dominican have the same right. So whether you were born, now I was sharing with Pastor Smith some time ago that in Dominica we have varied places that were called by certain names because in those places, certain people who have more money than other people live there. I don't know if you all understand what I'm talking about.

0: also know that. No, that's the local construct of where we live, not true? Come on, talk back to me. No, that's a constitution. It provides, as it were, the identity of a people. We speak in a particular way. You with me? There are some things we say here that we laugh at. In certain other places, people don't laugh at it. And there are some things that we say here, depending on what language we say it, it can come out bad. And sometimes some of us use it for emphasis. So at the funeral yesterday, one of the gentlemen was saying that his mother, and that was a true story, went to sell potatoes at the market. And the first time she went, she didn't sell one potato. And for emphasis, he says, my mother didn't sell a patat. Huh? And the whole church went like, oh. And all he actually said is what we would say in our local parlance. Not true? Come on, talk back to me now. But we also know that if you use that in a varied context, it means something totally. But that's part of our construct. That's part of our identity. When I'm at home and I use certain words to my wife. Oh, she know, there she go. She tell me I'm rude to her. And my response is, but when your mother told you so, she wasn't rude to you. Right? She said, but you have been rude to me. I said, no, my language is just plain. That is part of our construct. That identifies who we are. In the same way, my brothers and sisters, our constitution as Christians gives us an identity. And we miss it. We miss it. God's kingdom citizens are no different. For the last few weeks, we have established that kingdom citizens have God's laws indelibly written in their hearts. Now, that constitution is still up there. Yes. That constitution, I had to go in it to find out a lot of things. Because people will just tell you things and tell you it's in the constitution. If you read for yourself, you don't know what it's talking about. So in that constitution, for example, in chapter 43, it says that a minister of religion must not be a member of parliament or a member of a village council. Okay. But the constitution also provides definitions of terms. Come on, people. I want you to come with me, you know. Well, when I read the definition of terms, that doesn't apply to me. How do I know that? Well, the definition of term in the constitution says, one who set apart solely for sacred service. Oh, I fall in that, dinner. I'm Tina Turner. I work hard for my money. So hard for my money. I can't fall in that. The bishop of the Roman Catholic Church does. The Roman Catholic priest does. Are you all following me?
1: Yes.
0: You all still with me?
1: Yes.
0: Now, is the constitution that gives that kind of description? Now, for us, we need to find the same thing in our constitution. Don't let anybody tell you what it says. Go in there and dig it for yourself. You're following me? That misinterpretation of the constitution have caused so many things. One of the reasons why we have so many Church of Christ, Church of God in Christ, Church of Christ in God, Church of God in, you name it. I mean, come on. And sometimes within denominations, we have that division and that division and the other division. Why? Because somehow we are not adhering to the constitution and its definitions. Ironic. I wish to invite us to examine some

0: constitutional foundations of those who have become citizens of God's kingdom under the theme, a created masterpiece, fit for purpose. I wish we would understand that. So, one of the songs that you did this morning, will manifest himself. Come on, give me that line. Yahweh, Rapha, Elohim. Now, for the first time, God gave me that revelation this morning. That song has a biblical error in it. Wow. All of you look at me like, Pastor, what are you talking about? Let me tell you why. Because all the terms used before the phrase will manifest himself, they are present continuous terms. So he is always manifesting himself. Come on now. I want you all to follow me. You know, I didn't go and study that this morning. That's why I tell you, this morning when I walked in there, it just excited me. So he's always manifesting himself. The problem is that we are not sensitive enough to his manifestations. So we have made him someone who manifests himself in the house. When we go to work tomorrow morning, it's only when something happens we're asking him to come down. But he's always there. Come on, talk to me now. I said he's always there. He's always there. He always there. He on the bay front with you. He in your garden with you. He flying with you. He everywhere. He's always there. It is you that is not seeing his presence there all the time. But he's always manifesting. Come with me. You know, I had to ask Pastor Smith to pray for me. I say sometimes I feel like I'm crazy. Because of the things that the Lord does reveal to me in his word. Especially those days. So for that one, like I said, I didn't go anywhere. I just stopped singing this song because I said, wait a minute. That's a nice song that we have done all the time, but how you mean he will manifest himself now? But he did already. He says, when two or three of you are gathered in my name, what? I'm there already. Because every one of you should have come with him. Am I not right? Yes. Aye, aye, aye. And when we come together like that, there must be a manifestation. Hallelujah. Hallelujah. My goodness. The text. One that you know very well. But God, who is rich in mercy. Note the language there. Please. Note the language. Go home, reread it again. And you can read the entire chapter. Or the entire Ephesians. It's very good reading. But God, who what? Who is rich in mercy. Because of his great love, with which he what? He what? He loved us. Past tense. Am I not right? Right. Even when we what? We were dead in trespasses, made us alive together with Christ. By grace you have been saved. And verse 6. And raised us up. Raised. Past tense. Not true? Raised us up together and made us sit together in the heavenly places in Christ Jesus, present continuous. My goodness. That in the ages to come, he might show the exceeding riches of his grace in his kindness toward us in Christ Jesus. Verse 8. For by grace you what? Have been saved through faith. And that not of yourselves, it is the gift of God, not of works, lest any man should boast. And here is the foundation that I want to build on. Verse 10. For we are his workmanship, created in Christ Jesus for good works, that we should walk in them. That's where the sermon is going to come from. But we'll roam a little bit. Because I want you to get this. Now, that might touch your doctrine if you're not from Truth and Grace. Because some things I'll share with you this morning might be news. But I want you to know it's not my news. I'm not CNN or CBS or Fox or Q95 or DBS or Kyrie. I don't make news. I just report the news. One day you all will hear me. So I'm reporting the news. So look, let's look at definitions. The King James says that you were created. Not so? Right. The word really means recreated, both in the word and its presentation. Why am I saying that? Because Paul says in 1 Corinthians, if any man be in Christ, he's a what? He's a new creature. All things are what? Behold, which means that when you get to be in Christ, there is a transformation that happens. That transformation we call regeneration. Not true? That regeneration means you are born anew. Am I not right? That means at that juncture, you have been reformed, recreated, transformed from one version of the human being to another version. Are you still with me? So the definition, the real definition of the word means to be recreated. For you have been recreated in God's image. Once I was lost and now I am found. I was a sinner, dying under sin. Until Jesus came, rescued me. I'm sure that's our testimony. Am I not right? And if that's not your testimony, it means that you have not been recreated. But when you come to know the Lord as Savior, you are recreated. You are redesigned, totally reformed, made anew. The next word is the word workmanship. The Greek word is poema. And the word poema, let's take one at a time, means a product. Now, Caleb has two keyboards here. One is a Yamaha, or both are Yamahas. Okay. Now, those products are complete. Do you agree? They were made finished. Am I not right? So, they were bought. Let us suppose they were brought and put on a stand here. They are finished products. How do you know how finished they are? Does it work, right? That's one way. Does it work? Number two, does it work to fulfill the purpose for which it was created? A certain gentleman drove a vehicle here one time. No name, no warrant. And then when he came to leave, the vehicle didn't know when to leave. The vehicle looked very nice outside. Looks like a very expensive piece of vehicle. But when he wanted to leave with the vehicle said, I ain't going nowhere. Now, that vehicle at the time, in that particular point in time, was a product. But it was not fit for purpose. Come on, talk back to me, man. I don't know whatever was wrong, the carburetor, the generator, whatever it is, something was wrong anyway. It just was not fit for purpose. It was a completed product, not fit for purpose. The text says that we are his workmanship. Now, so it's a product. The word also means it's a finished work. Which means that everything about that product is in it for everything it was meant to do. Yeah. I'm going to attack you now, so get ready. Get yourself in defensive mode. I'm just about to attack you. Yes, in love. So that it does not matter where you come from. Center Roman, Emsall, Bath Estate, Foncole, Pong doesn't exist again. Wherever you come from. As a product, you are not just made, you have been made with everything inside of you constituted to perform your task. I hope I get that across to you all. So some of you who have felt useless, not enough, not perfect enough, not good enough, you have been designed well enough to do everything that God wants you to do. Amen. Let me get closer home. Those of you who are so shy, so capon, so afraid that what you know that God has called you to do, you're afraid to do it. You have been designed with everything inside of you to do what God wants you to do. I don't know if you heard that, what I just said a while ago. You heard it? You believe it? You sure? I'll ask you that again later today, you know. All right, good. So, what I want to do in today's sermon is that we will gain a better appreciation for God's recreation, in which or which will solidify us or solidify to us God's capacity, not my language, God's capacity to make us into an unbelievable product. Pause. You see, there are some people who think that they have color, they have face, they have shape, they have hair, they have everything, and sometimes they think that they are better than other people. They are it. You know what I found out about people who think that they are it? They're only telling themselves they are it because they feel in deep, somewhere deep inside, that they don't have it all together. I want all of you to know that you are an unbelievable product. God designed you so well that you are the best of the mold that he wanted to create. It's only you that not seeing that. You are the best of the mold. And we'll see that in the morning in a while. So I want you to understand that, and that will inspire us to put God's work on display. Because when we know that we are an unbelievable product, we know we can't go in a tree by the roadside. We're not fit for a tree on the roadside, Sister Edith. When we know we're an unbelievable product, it does not matter what the people think about us. We know what God made us to be. We walk like it, we talk like it, we behave like it. And sometimes they think we're too full of ourselves. They think we copaweso, they think we this or we that. But we just know that we are an unbelievable product. I don't go anywhere thinking that I am under par. I'm not under par. When I walk in your presence, it doesn't matter who and where. I'm going to tell you what I believe that you need to hear very respectfully and very honorably. I'm going to present myself very honorably, very respectfully to have that conversation with you. Why? Because I know that I'm honorable already. I am His Excellency Randy Charles of Rodney. Whether you call me that or not doesn't matter. But when I walk in there, I walk like that. So that's why I dress well when I'm going somewhere. And I thank Sister Junie for the color coordination. You know why? Because I need to represent myself as who I am anywhere I go. You all hearing me at all? I'm saying that so I can transfer that thing to you. I dress the part. I walk the part. I talk the part. So if I'm talking to the average person on the street in the village and we talk, we can have a conversation like this. But immediately as the president arrives, my language changes. Hello, madam. Your Excellency, good afternoon. And I'm not shying away. But you, the president. But you, the last. So I understand that. Now, let's begin to unpack that. Number one. Will you read number one for me, please? Can we make that personal and say it again? Appreciate the change you have made in me. You know, very often I am of the view that most of us do not appreciate the change God made in us. And I explain to you why throughout this. Look at this. The Bible says that we are recreated. And there are a few changes I put here. We are recreated from sinner to saint. Pause. Now, that's a whole big difference. Sinner to saint is a whole big difference. Let me explain to you what that is. A carpenter is a one who works carpentry. Come on, talk back to me. When I get to that place, some of you just get quiet. Talk back to me. A mason is someone who works what? Masonry. A painter is one who does what? A sinner is one who does what? Okay. In other words, anything that you have been trademarked as is what you do for your living. Sinner. Now, some painters do plumbing. Come on. Brother Maroni is an electrician. Huh? But he drives. So some sinners do good things. Aye, aye, aye. I don't start to mess you up yet. You inquire on me. What's wrong with all that? You all know what the next sentence is? Not yet. Some sinners do good things. They get married because they don't want to live in fornication. That's a good thing. Come on. They don't steal the people's staples at their work. That's a good thing. They go to work early and they give a fair day's work. That's a good thing. It doesn't mean they're not sinners. Why? Because you will remain a sinner until there is a transformation in your life from sinner to saint. Where that transformation comes from? Well, the scripture says it. Believe on the Lord Jesus Christ and thou shalt be. The text we read says, the text that's speaking to Christians says, you have been saved. Which means that there's a transformation that happens from sinner to saint. Now, here's the reverse of that. Now, if you are a saint, the same principle applies. Saints just do wrong things sometimes. Lord, I'm coming home. Saints. Saints does misbehave sometimes. Some of you that answer in me, I'm waiting for the rest of the saints to answer me. You all afraid to say yes? You all think I know what you're doing, I don't know. Saints, getting on people's nerves sometimes. Saints. Saints does even touch what is not there sometimes. And I'm putting it saintly. They touch what is not theirs. Saints. Saints. What does that mean? Their occupation is not sinner. It is not what? Saint. Now, if you're a saint, say, I'm a saint. Don't worry, I'm not watching you. You can say it again. Say it again. Right? I'm a saint. Say, I do some wrong things sometimes. True confession. True confession. But I'm still a saint. Sister Junie, I am still a saint. What's wrong with you, guilty? You're not a saint anymore? Saint. You went from lost to found. Now every one of us happy you were like that. But here's the other one. Which is the crux of the subject. We went from aliens to citizens. We no longer have a green card. We have a passport. Come on now. In French, they give you a séjour. Right. You no longer have a séjour. You have a passport that makes you a French citizen. Am I still talking to you? You all with me? You are no longer an alien. You are a citizen. You can buy land. You have authority here. The Constitution now speaks about you. Are you still listening to me? You have rights. Some people who are afraid in the United States of America, sorry, the Donald Trump country, they are afraid and living in anxiety. Why? Because they don't have rights. So they're wondering one of those days, if ice pass, they are frozen. Because why? They don't have rights. The people who have rights are just going about their normal business doing what they have to do. They see ice, they don't see ice, it's the same problem. No problems at all. Because they what? They are citizens. Citizens have rights. And that is something that we need to appreciate. That we're living in Dominica, but we're not from here. You're living in a certain place as though it's there you are from, as though my navel string tie here. Well, my navel string was buried somewhere, but I ain't from here, baby. The text tells me that I am from somewhere else. I am just a passing through. Now I have certain earthly rights here in Dominica. Come on, man. So the government of Dominica cannot deport me. Even if they go to the cabinet and they have a vote to say, we don't like this guy, we're going to deport him, they cannot deport me. Because my birth certificate says that I was born here. I'm a what? Citizen. And because I'm a citizen, nobody can get me out of here. The same way I'm a citizen of heaven. And you don't have to like me, you don't have to like how I dress, you don't have to like how I talk, you can't get me out of that. And you don't hear what I just said, no one. Well, the same thing applies to you. If you are a citizen, nobody can take you out of that. Nobody can say to you, excuse me, you have no place here. Nobody can do that. Because you are a... Now, here's the problem. Some people who come to church are not citizens. Some of them don't even have green card. You come to church. They sing the songs. They raise their hands. The worship is nice. But they're not citizens. They do not operate under the constitution of the kingdom. Is anybody hearing me? They don't. My challenge is most of us don't understand that we've changed. So we live any old how. When I got married to Sister Junie, at the age of 20, how old I was, 23? Something like that? Okay. I know plenty of things about marriage. And I've given you plenty of stories. And I thought that, you know, I got married to the lady. I'm now the man of the house. And because I'm now the man of the house, I can bring who I want when I want to do what I want. So I used to bring my friends to cook food all the time. My wife didn't like that at all at the start. Right? She didn't like that at all. I'm good. Right? I did not understand. Joe, what happened to you? What are you telling Ellen there? Paul at the back, you know. Do one make Ellen take Paul lunch again, you know, for a second time. I came to understand that I moved from being single to married. Not a bachelor anymore. I'm responsible for a whole woman. And I had to begin to operate that way. And then I begin to have children. The things that I used to do when I was single, put my money in my wallet, go there, do what I have to do, give that one or whatever, do. I can't do that anymore. I have milk to buy. You all with me? I had to understand that I have moved from alien to citizen. I now have to make laws for my own department. You all get what I'm talking about? Some of you married men need to understand that. And you're not just a citizen, you are head of that geographical location. Amen. So don't tell Anfia, well, there's some money there, do what you want with it, do what you can with it. It's your job.
1: Amen. Amen,
0: to calculate what has to be done with the little bit of quash money you put there. And said to her, I know it, I'm got enough for everything. But, and I know we all like to have steak, but for this week, let's do balau. Balau fry, balau white, balau bone, balau whatever, balau sheshe. This week is balau. Because we can get, how many for a dollar now? $4? $6? But you all understand the point? It's you that have to take that responsibility. Don't tell her, look, stretch it, make it work. No. Your job is to sit down, do the maths. I'm glad you take it. You're a very good fella. Why? Because you are the person now who have moved into that portfolio to do that kind of work. Are you still hearing me? I think all the husbands will love me when I'm sorry, all the wives will love me when I finish. Here's what we have to appreciate. Jacob, we know the story very well, moved from Jacob, which meant supplanter, trickster, to Israel, which means, check my meaning here, shall rule as God. Most of us, still, we are Christians, we say, but we're still living as Jacob. In many ways. Silent means consent. We see everything from the eyes of Jacob. We function from the eyes of Jacob. We live from the eyes of Jacob. And I'm saying Jacob because that's the Hebrew word for Jacob, right? We function that way. We talk that way. We live that way. We operate that way. We deal with people that way. We unforgive people that way. We don't talk to them that way. We don't do what we have to do because we do it like Jacob. And we have not yet come to appreciate that we have been transformed. I am no longer what I used to be. Come on. Can everybody say that? Yeah. I'm no longer what I used to be. Yeah, so you can fix your face when you're walking on the road. Because you're no longer what you used to be. Once upon a time, I used to walk with my set like 10 rat trap. Like Paul Kings Douglas. Not anymore. You have to walk differently. You have to let people see your pleasantries. If it's 6, you have put your 6.5 outside. You all don't understand what I say. What I said there. If it's 28, you have, or 26, or 24. But hi, darling, how are you?
2: That's right.
0: You come with your face weird, as though somebody always do you something. You need to understand that you have been transformed. You have to rule as God. In other words, wherever you walk, you must walk like a representation of He who called you out, hallelujah, called you out of darkness into His marvelous light. That's who you are. You must be the light in the room, the joy in the place. Come on. You must be the salt in the pot. That's your job and mine. When people see you, they have to know, huh, here comes salt. We have some fish here that needs seasoning, but here comes the seasoning. Hallelujah. I love to be the seasoning. We have to come to the place where we appreciate that we have been changed. We have not appreciated that yet. We operate like we're still living in Timbuk 1, wherever that is. Okay? Guess what the Bible says? God loved us before we knew him. We need to appreciate that God loved us long before we were merited of love. So all the time you were struggling there before you know the Lord, he still loved you. Hard thing to put into place, but it's true, and I'll get into that a little while. The second thing we have to understand from the text is that not only did he love us, he saved us when we could not save ourselves. We have to come to appreciate that. He loved us so much that he, by his own act, saved us. Here's the next thing we need to understand. He raised us. I mentioned that to you in the introduction. We are raised to sit together with him in what? In heavenly places, in Christ Jesus. We are raised to a position that we did not deserve. Jeremiah says, there is none righteous, no, not one. Am I not right? All your righteousness is as what? Yet, hallelujah. For us to become to a place where we can sit where Jesus sit, the Bible says that he, God, took his righteousness, gave it to Jesus, and Jesus placates us with his righteousness to the extent that Paul says that he puts it ahead of us, that when God looks at us, he sees righteous. The saint who sometimes sin is still looked as as. I don't think all you understand that very well. No wonder when we sin, we always say it's God that punish us. The footfall is God that punish us. We knock our toe, but yeah, God punish me. And the thing about all you that, all you know God punishing all is so bad, all is still not repenting. Because we haven't come to that reality yet. That in fact, we are in a position that's reserved for righteous people. And that we are not as righteous as we should have been to meet the qualification. Let me tell you what that is like. That's like God giving you a job that you're not qualified for. Come on. It's like God giving you a job you don't qualify for. You know you don't qualify for it. You don't have the subjects for it. You have the experience for it. God says, you are the one. Come, sit down here. Amen, amen. That's what that's like. He raises us up. All right, let me get to number two. I'll get to halfway number two. It's minutes to 12. What time is lunch? 3 o'clock? Huh? 12:40, what time is lunch on that side? 3 o'clock? 4 o'clock? I'll take an average of all. Number two. We need to appreciate God's capacity to create great craftsmanship in us. You know, girls, I'm going to use you to get to that thing. Because you are the best I can have now. So if you're offended, I'm asking your forgiveness before I start. You know, one of the things I believe, Sister Anfia, is that most women don't understand how God took his time to make them.
1: Hallelujah. Thank you, Jesus.
0: Let me tell you what the Bible says. Eh? God created man in his own image, blah, blah, blah, blah. Let's go. Chapter 2. Verse 18. God saw that it was not good for the man to be alone. So he took a rib from man. And he went to design a woman.
1: Hallelujah, Pastor. You're right, Pastor.
0: You know, Joseph. You all heard how Joseph said that hallelujah? It came from his toe up.
1: Hallelujah.
0: God took his time and he went to design a woman. and bring for man. To the point, Sister Ellen, that, what's that noise? That man, you have a nice, colorful mind. So imagine God take a rib from, what you call him again, demon? That's how it just come out? I doesn't hear the S at all. Demon, right? Right, yeah, demon. When you hear Ellen talk about her husband, demon. What was demon? Anyway. To the point where God put demon to lie down. Take his rib. Form you. Design you. Take you. Bring back for him. And he look at us and say, yes, I. Woo! All that is for me. But you know the problem with our societies now? The world has gone to a place where they make women crazy. And I really mean that in practical terms. Most women have lost their best mental faculties. Because, I didn't plan to say that, no, but I want to say, I have to say. Because most women feel that the only time they look nice is for them to put everything of their niceness outside. And I have not been able to fathom that. I go places and I see men well-dressed, shirt in pants, all skin covered, in the same function. There are some ladies coming there as though it's Battle Beach they're going to buy the work. I don't think we have an appreciation for the fact that God took his time to make us. Some of you need to stand up in the mirror and say, wait, Papa, God did a nice job on me, eh? You all still love me? All you love me? You love me still? Yes, you do? Okay, good. You have to stand up in the mirror and say, God, you did a fantastic job in me. You all hearing what I'm talking about? Huh? I do have plenty things like the rest. But I'm good enough. I do have plenty here like some of them, but I'm good enough. Why is this, Sister Alfia? Amen. We have to get to that place where we can appreciate what God has done for us. No, I use the ladies because I want everybody to get the thing in its form. Let me tell you, I love the job that God did on me. I don't know how I so love myself. Jesus. God did a fantastic job on me, you know. Fantastic job on me, Sister Ellen. Born of two people who met, I don't know how. Let me not go there, both of them dead. I love them to death, both of them dead. They met anyway. And I came out. I came out with some parts of my father, some parts of my mother. God decided which part of each one of them I should have. Come on, help me out now. God made that decision. Now I look at myself. And my goodness, oh God, Jesus, whoosh, what a fantastic job he made on me. Yes, I. Some of you haven't begun to appreciate that yet. Ask Sister Junie, she'll tell you. Some of you have all kinds of things to say about all yourself. And I don't know why you're doing that. God put you in his own mold to make you. You don't like certain things. You don't like certain things. You go Puerto Rico. You go Mexico. You fix your nose. You change up there. You You fix everywhere because you just don't appreciate what God did for you. Darling, look at yourself and say, Lord, thank you for fixing me nicely. Now, here's what I want to tell you. Okay, I want you to understand that in the full gamut of things. God fixes craftsmanship so well that what you went through when you thought you were dying, He was using it to fix you. I'm going to say something. I don't mean to offend any one of you, but take it in love. Some of the things that you thought you shouldn't have gone through, it was part of the package. Painful. Hurtful. Some of it shameful. It was part of your package. I want to use some words there, but I have to guard my tongue. You've had some people in your life who you chose yourself, that you picked yourself. They break your heart. They steal your pocket. They mash up your nose and all of that. And you that chose them, you didn't hear me, no man? You that chose them yourself. And some of you are sat back and tell yourself, God, how did you let that happen to me? What I said is true? For true? Yeah. And God's sitting up there saying, all the time I was there telling you where to go, you didn't want to go, you pick your road, but I still love you because I'm going to use what you pick to show you that what you pick was bad for yourself, and that to show you I can use what you pick to mess you up, to fix you up. I don't know if you're hearing me, no man. His workmanship. Remember what I said the word workmanship is, right? His workmanship is a finished product. So what the text is saying, I'm going back to the text where I get that. What the text is saying is when God called you, He finished you before He put you outside. Oy, oy, oy. But Pastor, last week I was so broke. He still finished you before He put you outside. Pastor, you don't know what happened to me by the market yesterday there. And I almost cursed the lady there. He finished you before He put you outside. Aye. You're not hearing me. He finished you. Why? Because He says you are His workmanship. In other words, my brothers and sisters, we have to get to a place where when we look at ourselves, I don't know, those days I do some crazy things. Help me out. When we look at ourselves, we must be like the most expensive thing in the store. Guess what they do about it? They put it on the tallest place. And they have the mannequin in the tallest place. So that as soon as you enter, that's what you see. God's workmanship. As soon as they enter, they must see. Hey, but yeah, that's a pretty dress. That's what they do that for. Why? Because the workmanship is so tight, like we say. It's so beautiful. They don't want you to miss it. God did that for you. So, the reason why they're criticizing you, you're not hearing me, no man. The reason why they see that I like that dress, but as though the hem is because God made the hem like that for them to notice. I wish you were hearing me. The reason why you went through it is not because God has turned His face and didn't like you. But in the middle of it, He was saying, don't worry, my child. That doesn't surprise me. I'm never surprised. Jesus is a fixer. He's a mighty fixer. That's who He is. That's why I told you that I have a challenge with the this song, that he will manifest himself. Because when we sing that, it means that we're waiting for God to come and do something for us as though he wasn't doing nothing. God was never lazy. God had never go in a back door and close the door and say, well, when you're ready, you'll call me. God never does that. He's always there. And here's why I know he's always there. He has an eternal view. Let me do that quickly. My goodness. Okay, scroll to lunch him just now. Exodus 3, 7 and 8 says this. Look at this, look at this. And the Lord said, and that, you know that story very well, right? That's Moses now having a conversation with God after the burning bush, right? And God is saying to him, you need to go to check my people for me in Egypt, right? And Moses has now said, God, you have the wrong man. I can't go. To introduce that, God says to him, I have surely sinned. Look at my underlines, I'm pausing every time. God has been watching you all the time. Primary school. Some teachers must have told you something they shouldn't have told you. Secondary school. You was looking hard at one point, you wasn't sure if you could make it. You went to college. Not everything was bright and beautiful then. God was looking at that all the time. He's watching all the time. Some of you who sit down there as though your time passed, your biological clock is about to stop. And since Lani 19-2 is in, you praying for a husband. And he's not coming. I have surely sinned. I have surely sinned. And look, here, God, I want you to put that in your circumstance as we talk. So here, God. I've seen the oppression by people who are in Egypt. The people who were there for 400 years. It's not 2 weeks. It's not even 40 days. 400 years. And he says, I have seen the oppression of my people. Let me give you a flip side of that quickly. That just come to mind. God was building a people. Remember, it's one family he brought to Egypt. That family don't know what God is doing. The people who have no reason from that family don't know what God is doing either. But he's saying, I have seen 400 years I'm watching all you. And I'm watching pharaohs. It was not one pharaoh. Pharaohs oppressing you. I have seen that. Hear that. And if you put that in Dominican thing, you'll say, but God, you're not easy. He says next, and have heard their cry because of their taskmasters. In Dominica, would say, Maguesa. God, Maguesa. You mean to say you did not only see, but you heard us crying all those 400 years, alas. Some of us have put blows on the Israelites, right? You all begin to understand how they felt. You'll begin to understand how they felt. And then he says to Moses, next thing he says, I know their sorrows. Oh God, you see how they're hitting me. They take my job. They take the money. They're not paying me. The man just left. I didn't do nothing to him. He left me to take care of children by myself. Maguesa, God. You know my sorrows? And then he says in verse 8, as a result of all of that, in other words, the time right. Now my time is mature. After your oppression, after your cries of sorrows, after all of what I see, it's now time. You mature now. Time I'm going to do something right now. I have come down. God had an eternal view. Come on, look at your neighbor and say, God had an eternal view. Oh, when you were going through what you were going through, you thought it would kill you. Ha ha. When you were going through what happened to you, you thought that that was the last, but God had an eternal view. He looked at you from the beginning to the end. He knows what he's working in your life. Papa Bojie, relax on him and rest on him. Some of us too busy. We're busy to change the circumstance. We're busy to leave. We're easy to quit because we want the chicken right away. That stuff taking too long. Second thing we need to do is recognize his present power. I'm going back to the song again. God will not manifest himself. He's always manifesting himself. Here's why I know that. Same Exodus, verse 13 and 14. Guess what? Moses said unto God, behold, when I come unto the children of Israel, and shall say unto them, the God of your fathers have sent me to you. Now note, that was supposed to be enough. Because they had learned about the God of their fathers. They knew it, just like you. Just like you. Everybody knows Psalm chapter 23. Everybody know my the Lord's Prayer. Come on now. Am I not right? Everybody knows that. Huh? Doesn't the Lord's Prayer tell us that he's going to be there all the time? Come on, help me out, number people. Doesn't Psalm 23 tell us that as well? The Lord is my shepherd, I shall not want. Didn't you know that from primary school? You became a Christian and you still hear it. And you read it and you study it and you have heard all kinds of sermons on it. But so you know that, right? Just like the children of Israel. The God of your fathers, tell him that, have sent me to you. And Moses knew them so well. Moses said, when they ask me now, what is his name? What will I say to them? Because you see, they knew, they had other gods, but they knew Jehovah under several names. They knew him as provider. They knew him as deliverer. They knew him under several names. Moses asked, now, what specific name should I give them? And here's the crux of the answer that most of us know very well. And God said unto Moses, I am that I am. Go and tell them that, Moses. I am that I am. And he said, thus shalt thou say unto the children of Israel, I am have sent me to you. Now, I want you to see that in its context. God said to Moses, tell them, I am that I am. Now, already, it means that I am the only I am. There's no other I am. I am the only I am. Now, what does that mean? Self-existent, all-sufficient, inexhaustible, unchangeable. You all sung that this morning, didn't you? I look around and I see all the works that we sang that. Well, it's I am that is. Now, let me run to that. I'm going to end there. I'm going to end there in a while. Let me run to that. Let me run to that. Look at this. Look at this in John chapter 8, 56 to 58. And we'll tie it in. And we'll close for now. Is that all right? You all with me? Lunchtime is 12:40, right? So we have 40 minutes, 47 minutes. You'll get there in time. Hear this. Jesus enters a conversation with the people around him. He began to tell them some things, and they want to pigeonhole him.

together, those of you preachers. You all have plenty of things to say about Abraham, but you don't like me. How you can talk about Abraham in so glowing terms and you don't like me? How can you talk about God as though he's God of everything else, but you don't like somebody else? He's having a conversation with them. Then the Jews said unto him, you are not yet 50 years old, and how have you seen Abraham? Well, Jesus was not 50 for true. He was about 30, 31. You all coming with me? So he could not have known Abraham in physique. Now here's the response. And how many English teachers we have here? You teach English at your school. How many teachers that teach English? One. Who else? You teach English. Only one English teacher we have there? Okay. The rest of all you, Sister Octavia, you used to direct the English. Anyway. Here's verse 58. I want to ask you all a question, but you answer me. Jesus said to them, most assuredly, I say to you, before Abraham was, I am. Now, let me ask you a question. Isn't that bad English? Wasn't it correct English to say, before Abraham was, I was? Sister Octavia, am I right? My sister, you say you teach in English. Am I not right? Yeah. The proper English was to have said, before Abraham was, I was there. Are you following me? So what do you all think? Jesus didn't know English? Here's his answer. Before Abraham was, I am. What's wrong with Mr. Don't know the language. Before Abraham was, I am. Come on, begin to tell that to yourself. Before Abraham was, I am. Because let it ring in your head a while so it makes a little more sense. Before Abraham was, I am. In other words, Abraham is a little boy. I am before Abraham. I have always been there. I have always existed. All the time you're there shouting, Lord, please come now. Please, Father God, I need you now. Smith is not there. I wish I could do it like Pastor Smith. All the time you're shouting there, he had been there all the time. All of the time. Lord, all the time the Israelites were groaning. That's why he could say to them, I've watched all you. I have heard your cry. I have seen your oppression. And now I'm come. Why? Because I am. I am is always there. Come on, look at your neighbor and say, I am is always there. Why? Because I am have an internal view, an eternal view of us. He does never go to sleep. The Lord who watches Israel neither slumber nor sleeps. The Lord who watches Randy never slumber nor sleeps. Put your name there. The Lord who watches neither slumber nor sleeps. He is always there. Now, they have a lot of things that comes out of that, you know. I'm going to wind down, but I want to share a few things with you right here and right now because I want you to see it. It means that when he made you righteous, he knew that you were unrighteous. I am was there. When you were coming out drunk like a fish, I am was there. When you came from doing what you were not supposed to be doing, with whom you were not supposed to be doing it, I am was there. You're not hearing me. When you created a bubble for it to have gotten $500 that was not your money, I am was there. He was watching you all the time because before you ever were a number, he was there. Second thing about

0: He was a number before you were there. Why you have a problem reflecting him? Why? Why is only when you come to church on Sunday you want to show that you're Christian? Come on, help me out now. Why when the girl come to you and she looking irresistibly beautiful, you forgetting I am there? Come on now. Huh? Why when somebody get you caught why and you want to say to them, you don't know who my grandmother is, how comes you forgetting I am there? Huh? Why? I am. You see, because religion made us believe that we only need I am when things are rough. Come on. When we broke, when we lose our job, when we lose a loved one, oh, we're crying. We look, we want I am, I am. Please, Lord, you said you are the I am, and I need you right now. He was the only time. All the time. When you were not checking him there, he was still there. Some of you have made Sunday morning your visiting hours. I want you to know I am just be there in the week. I am. You give yourself a good excuse. This week was a hard week, Pastor. I am there. You forgetting is I am that made you go through the hard week. When life was rough, I couldn't give children nothing. I am was there. Is he that tell you how to take the rest of the milk and what to do with it so that they don't die? The only one I am to show up when the bank refuses your mortgage. Huh? Come on. Everybody want me to pray now that the conditions in Dominica, that Trump will change his mind about us? Me only one who can cry for God. When he tell me I have seen, I have watched, I have heard, he's still there. Can I mess you up before I heal you up? One of the things that always happens to us is that we wait until we fall down to the last bottom before we really learn to lean on God. I'm going to share with you now, and I'll share it when I'm ending the sermon next week, that we preachers have taught you to make confessions, but mainly we teach you to make it when we need, when we are in need. Or when you're sick, just begin to confess that I am the healed of the Lord. And that's good. But can I tell you something? If you were confessing, let me put it that way. Let me get your mind going. If that works, that when you are sick, you can confess, I am the healed of the Lord, and you become well. What you think will happen if you begin to confess that I am the healed of the Lord before you sick? All of you listen to me. You want to confess that the Lord says, I'll provide all your needs according to his riches in Christ Jesus. You confess that when you broke. But when you had money, you took his tithe and offerings to shop on Shin. But now you're broke. You want him to supply all your needs according to his riches in glory by Christ Jesus. You forget that when he was supplying the needs, you weren't in. Am I still talking to you? Huh? No, your parents can't give you all the food you require. And you know at how they call it now? The college? Dominica State College. Huh? And you go to State College and you haven't had a proper meal in a couple days. And you begin to flunk the exams. You want God to show up. You forget that if you had helped your mother doing the housework, she should be able to provide a little bit more for you because of the work that she does. Now you want God to come down and give you a miracle. Have you remember all the questions of the exam for you to pass it? Why am I saying all that? I'm saying that for you to understand that God is the I Am. Don't treat him like your spear wheel. That he only becomes the I Am when things too tight for you to handle by yourself. Am I still talking to you? We'll get to that, you know. And then we'll get to how do you apply that at the end of the sermon. How do you apply that? When you come to appreciate that God is the I Am, I find out that you walk differently. That people cannot take your peace. I said to somebody some time ago. But they take my peace. You can take my peace? None of all you. All of you put together can't take my peace. All you crazy? I will not allow you in that sphere. Because the peace I have is God that gave it to me. Are you all understanding that? So whatever you do and go and take my peace, you must be. Not even if you try. I know some of you try. Take my peace. The devil is a liar. You ain't getting close to that. Huh? I rebuked somebody some time ago and they said, I only see what I'm seeing because I'm looking at them. I said to them, I don't look at cheap things. And they got offended, we? Don't look at cheap things. I rebuke cheap things. I ask you to go and upgrade. You understand what I'm saying? Upgrade. I want all of you to upgrade. Because I'm looking, I'm seeing it. Yes. I didn't have to look to see it. It's on the tray by the road. Once you're passing there, you'll see it. And I'm asking you to take it out from the tray. Dress it properly. And put it in a locker if it's worth something. You're not getting what I'm talking about. It's I Am whom we're serving. Not a sometime-ish God that comes at Easter. He goes at Carnival. You introduce him on Ash Wednesday. And he comes at Easter only to go again on Easter Monday because you're drunk and disorderly by then. That's not the God we're talking about. Is the I Am, he's always there. He's watching you. He's seeing you. But he wants you to walk into the privileges that you have as kingdom people. Would you stand, every one of you? Stand. Stand. I want you to understand this, my brothers and sisters. That life for the child of God is not a put on and put off. When you come to appreciate that you are a masterpiece, all you do with your masterpiece is dust it. You know, hearing me, the one? You keep it where it's supposed to be kept. And you just dust it. You live in a very dusty country.
1: And for the thing to maintain its shine, you dust it. I'll tell you how I got that application that I'm using now. My wife said to me this morning, black shoes. The pair that I have on, I love it. And I love it because it has some velvet on the top. I just love the way it looks. I don't usually love shoes. Eh? But when I keep it home and I put it on the shoe rack for a long time, the velvet part gets dusty. And the shoe is not as beautiful as it should be. So every time I have to wear it, I pick it up, take a brush, and I get the dust off. You and I need to do that daily. I do that with the shoes only when I need to wear it. But in our lives, we need to do that daily. That's where certain things in our lives come into practice. And we'll talk about that. The appreciation that you must have is that you are a masterpiece. How many of you believe that you are a masterpiece? Yeah. You're well formed. David said it well. That he was fearfully and wonderfully made. Paul says that you are a masterpiece. God's own masterpiece.

on, every one of you, lift your hands again. Father, we thank you for the stark reminder that's in your word, that indeed we have been recreated into a classic, into a masterpiece, a complete product that we had nothing to do with. In fact, you said that you did all of that by your strength, in your capacity. All we had to do is to submit to you. And today, Lord, we submit to you again, having recognized that we have lost an appreciation for what you have made us. We have lost an appreciation for the fact that it is you who called us. You transferred us. You transformed us. Some of us, if we stand to testify here today, we know that we came from a bad place. We came from a miserable place. We came from an evil place. Yet, Lord, in your love, you picked us up. You transformed us. And you made us a masterpiece. Lord, we confess that sometimes during our hard times, our burdens get heavy, and we lose our sense of purpose. Sometimes our faith gets into question because we forget that we are a masterpiece. Even in our hard times, remind us, Father God, that you never blink an eye on us. You've always been watching. You will always be watching. You've always been our shepherd. You will always be your shepherd. You've always been our guide. You'll always be your guide. You've always guided us, even when we made bad decisions. Because you have established in our lives that you're our master. Thank you, Father God, for treating us as children, not as bastards, as your very own, not as aliens, as citizens of your kingdom, with bona fide rights and privileges. Thank you for treating us that way. Thank you for drawing us to a place where we will submit and surrender absolutely and totally into your hands. And Father, we'll be mindful to give you thanks and praise and glory and honor. And all God's children say, amen. Maybe some of you in your personal prayers might want to say, fix me, Jesus. But you will do that in your personal prayers. Fix me, Jesus, fix me. Because I'm hearing the Lord say that as some of us listen to his word to them, we look back at our lives, we have wondered why we went that direction. Why we did this. Why we didn't see you. Why we didn't honor you. And maybe some of us just need to say to him, Lord, fix me. I have said that so many times over the last few weeks. It's not funny. Lord, fix me. I recognize that I have done some things as though I were fixing myself. I've made myself so important, Lord, that I minimized your work in my life. Fix me, Lord. Fix me, Father. Some of us need to say that to him, just in the privacy of ourselves. Because I am assured that when he fixes us, our outlook on life changes. Our walk changes. Our interaction changes. Our conversation changes. And certainly, we become more attractive to those who are looking at us, such that they will want the God that we have. Fix us, Lord. Fix us, Lord.

Connecticut City Church. The deacons are going to come and they're going to officiate at the communion. And when they finish doing that, then Sister Ailing, she'll post today, will come.

Good day, church. I find our worship was particularly interesting this morning, and we need to give thanks for that. Amen. In 1 Corinthians chapter 11, verses 24, Paul reminds us that the broken bread mirrors or represents the body of our Lord Jesus Christ that was torn and broken that we could be made whole. In verse 26, however, he also tells us that the cup represents the blood of Jesus that was shed at Calvary to announce the victory of our Lord Jesus Christ on Calvary. Lord, every time that we eat and every time that we drink, we again announce the victory of the Lord against sin and death by his own death and resurrection until he comes again. Amen? Let us pray. Heavenly Father, we acknowledge your sacrifice at Calvary. And we say thank you, Lord. Father, give us the courage, give us the strength as we are about to partake in the blood, in the body and blood of our Son, of the Lord Jesus Christ. Lord, help us that we can partake worthily and with reverence. Father Lord, we ask this in no other name than your Son and Savior, Jesus Christ. Amen. Worship.

observe our established protocol. We also want to invite believers who are not necessarily part of this assembly to also partake if you wish to. Our ushers will assist as we observe, as I said, protocol. Our ushers, please. Thank you. Established protocol is that we come through the center aisle and we return to our seats via the side aisle. Okay, so you're invited to come up to receive your communion.

0: Amen.
1: The scripture says that the night he was betrayed, Jesus took bread. And after giving thanks, he broke the bread. Then he gave it to his disciples and said, "Take this and eat. This represents my body, which is broken for you and for all men. Let us eat." Thank you.

In the same manner, Jesus took the cup. 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It is the blood of a new and everlasting covenant. Every time we drink and every time we eat, do it in his remembrance." Please drink.

que hoy es septiembre. Right about now, it gives me great pleasure to call on Pastor Lester, who will come with a testimony. Let's make him feel welcome.

0: Good afternoon, church. God sees the bigger picture. He always does, right? So, felt overlooked so many times. Searching and asking and even questioning God at times, wondering, what is God doing? Or when is he going to move? When is he going to change things for me? And again, God sees the bigger picture. I say all this to say that tomorrow, Lord's willing, I stand here as the managing director of Operation YouthQuick. Tomorrow, I am back on a new journey that I believe that I am qualified to do. And I know God will take care of me in this journey. But I solicit your prayers and your support as I do what I believe, part of what God calls me to do. Thank you very much.
1: Indeed, that's something worth celebrating. You know, Pastor Lester, on the both occasions that my work members came to the church, you were the person preaching. So when I told them that they were not going to see you wrong again, and I told them the position that you were about to take up, they were like, what? You mean he's that qualified? Because they were matching the position that you had to maybe nothing, something insignificant. And so right in during that moment, I was able to teach them that God uses the little things to elevate us. And when we remain humble, God will exalt us. You know, you drove the vehicle like you were teaching, you were lecturing a big class, and God, it did not go unnoticed with God. And so because of your faithfulness, because you were diligent in what you were doing, because you did not complain and you did it with excellence, God saw that and God brought you up. So I want to congratulate you, and my co-worker, I know that they are very happy for you. Just on Friday, one of them was saying to me, a message that you preached when you spoke about, told the young ladies, do not go behind man with T-Max. So he always remind me of the message. So sometimes we don't see them come up front, but at work, when they hear the word, they always acknowledge each other. This is this and it. So let us not be wary in doing good, for in due season, we shall all reap. Amen, church? And I really, really celebrate with you. And God has placed you there for a reason. And you will do great and mighty things. Amen? Amen. Okay, the announcement before I call Pastor. Bear with me as I read a letter from Voice of Life. And it says, dear Pastor and church family, greetings in the wonderful name of Jesus Christ. In its effort to provide ministry opportunities, broaden the voices on radio, and expand the kingdom's reach, the Voice of Life Radio is seeking dedicating Christian volunteers to serve as announcers. As a Christian radio ministry, our objective is to use the medium of radio to share the gospel, encourage believers, strengthen families, and positively impact our community with the message of Jesus Christ. We believe that there are gifted individuals within our churches who have a heart for ministry and a desire to use their voice and communication skills to serve the Lord. We are therefore inviting you to recommend members who may be interested in becoming part of Voice of Life Radio announcer team. Volunteers will have the opportunity to assist with various aspects of our programming, including presenting radio programs, sharing Christian content, introducing music, making announcements, and helping to create engaging and uplifting programs for our listeners. The desired individual should have a genuine relationship with Jesus Christ and a heart for ministry. You should be active and committed members of the local church with good communication and interpersonal skills. You should be dependable, responsible, and willing to learn. You should be comfortable speaking publicly or have an interest in developing their communication skills. You should be willing to commit the necessary time to serve faithfully. Previous radio experience is not required. Training and guidance will be provided to suitable volunteers. We would greatly appreciate your assistance in identifying and encouraging members of your congregation who may be interested in this opportunity. Their willingness to serve could mean a meaningful difference in the, their willingness to serve could make a meaningful difference in the lives of people who they may never personally meet, who may never walk through the doors of a church, but will hear the gospel through the radio. If you have members who would be interested in volunteering, please have them contact us at the Voice of Life Radio office for more information and to learn about the next steps in the process. Our phone numbers and email address are in the footer of this letter, and the phone number is 448-4391 or 617-3248. Thank you for partnering with us as we seek to proclaim the gospel and be a voice of hope and faith and encourage our nation and encouragement to our nation and beyond. May God richly bless you and your congregation as you continue to serve him. Yours because of Calvary, signed by our their own manager of Voice of Life, Pastor Randy Rodney. So I read all this to say that Voice of Life requires volunteers to serve as announcements. So if you are interested or you know of anyone who is interested, then you can apply for the position. Okay? Okay, our regular weekly services resume this week with prayer meeting on Tuesday and Bible study on Wednesday, and that's at 5:30 p.m., both respectfully. On behalf of the Trinity School of Ministry Board, the Dean, Minister Octavio, would like to thank the church, TSOM alumni, and all those who contributed to the success of our 10th anniversary graduation. You made it a grand affair, and for that, we are grateful. Put your hands together for the team. They did a very, very, very good job. Special thanks to Sister Tash Winston for her generous contribution for CLC towards our graduation celebration this year. We also extend our sincere appreciation to the hospitality department, exquisite events and rentals, Crystal's Touch, Direct Freight Services, and Jay's Snacks and Catering for your valuable support. You know, did I pause when I read Jay's Snack? But Jay, your generosity and contribution helped to make this year's graduation a memorable and successful occasion. We truly appreciate you. TSOM is still accepting registration for the school here. Recordings are available for the course Gospel of the Kingdom, taught by Pastor Smith last week. It was a life-transforming week. Thank you for those who showed up. Let us make what we learned practical in our lives. Pastoral care, There will be a meeting for the members this coming Thursday from 5 p.m. at church. All I ask to attend and to be on time. Also, there will be youth service this Friday. And young people, you are asked to make it a date. Right now, I call on Pastor Randy, who will share an announcement.
2: All right, before I share an announcement, I believe Sister Anfia comes by me. Nurse August is admitted at the hospital, and I think she's going to surgery from tomorrow. And as per usual, I want to pray for her, even in her absence, right? We do that, not so? We do that, not so? Yeah, for we believe that God is able to answer, even if the person is not here. Is that all right? So stretch your hands towards Sister Anfia as a representation of Nurse August. Father, we thank you that you formed Nurse August's body. You know every organ, every nerve, every ligament, every blood vessel. Because you know her body so very well, Lord, that the surgery that she's about to encounter, you will ensure that it's well done. That you will guide the hands of the doctors. You will cause them to do just what is right, that she will be whole, totally well. And Father, by your divine intervention, I ask that you'll put your hands, that even now, even at this stage, while she's admitted at the hospital, I am aware that you can do surgery all by yourself, without the hands of any medical professional. And so, Father, whichever way you decide to work, we thank you now that you're doing a job on your daughter's life that is completely holistic, and that she'll be well. She'll be totally well because you would have done the work on her. We give you thanks and we give you praise for hearing and answering our prayers. We pray in Jesus' name. Amen. Hallelujah. And now for what I refer to as a public service announcement. I've not paid for it. Nobody's paying me to do it. I just think that it's my civic duty to do that. Amen. By the way, in relation to the Voice of Life ad, don't be afraid to send your or have a conversation with us. Send a note to us and we'll talk about it. I am a volunteer manager at Voice of Life. And I love doing it. And I just felt that there are people who are sitting here with certain gifts and abilities that can be used. Amen? I just picked out Pastor Timothy some time ago and said to him whether he'd been interested in radio. And we trained him, told him what to do. And if you listen to him, you'll know that he's doing an excellent job. Amen? I have come to understand that I've been in radio since 1994. That radio is a powerful means of communication. Very, very powerful medium. You just don't know who you're reaching. Right? That's why those of you who listen to Rise and Shine will realize that I've roped in both Pastor Dante and Pastor Lester in doing that. And I like the fact that he tell me he likes it. So, you know, you just don't know who you're reaching. Amen? So it's something to consider. Right? Now here's the public service announcement. Today is the 13th of September, which means that from now to the 14th of October is just about 1 month, exactly. Those of you sitting here and maybe listening by radio who have not gone to do your confirmation, your voter's confirmation, should go and get it done. I find all you quiet, huh? Go and get your voter confirmation done. Here's why. You notice I referred to the Constitution this morning? In the Constitution, what gives you a right to speak, to act, and to change whatever is happening around you is what is called your democratic right. Now, even if you don't want to vote in an election, you should ensure that your name is there as a registered voter. So, if you are already on the list, get your birth certificate, which is given free now. You already know that? It's free now. So if you want it for a passport, you can go for it. It's free now. Sasa, you know, no. That's what I'll charge all you for. That part. Get that. Go there with your ID. Get one person from your polling district to identify that you are whoever you are. And it's done. It is supposed to be an easy process. It's a national effort. Go and get confirmed. Don't get confirmed for Labour Party. Don't get confirmed for United Workers Party. Don't get confirmed for United Progressive Party. I hope I have it correct. Don't get confirmed for Freedom Party. Don't get confirmed for Team Unity of Dominica. Don't get confirmed for Dominica Freedom Party. Get confirmed because you are a citizen of the Commonwealth of Dominica and you have a right to be on the voters list. You hear what I said? Yes. So if you have not done it, go and do it. I have already done it, and those around me, I've asked them to go and confirm. Go and get confirmed. Here is the consequential negative if you don't get confirmed. On the 15th of October, Electoral

0: go and do a brand new registration. In other words, if you don't get confirmed, your name is removed from the list. In other words, simply put, you will not exist as a voter. And if you now want to become a voter, you now have to go and do the process of registration, which takes the whole shebang. All right? All your registration identification information. You need to come with a valid proof of address from where you're living, because now you have to only register where you reside. Okay? And you need somebody from that district to stand with you. So, for example, if I did not go to confirm, my registration record is in the Salisbury constituency in Cooley Bistri. If I did not go to confirm, I would now have to register in Emzol, where I now live. Guess what? I have to find somebody who registered in Emzol to come with me. You know what the challenge of that is? You all know what the challenge of that is in Emzol or in any place around Roseau? Some people are visiting, they're not living. And so you might have to go to house to get somebody. When Sister Junior had to register or move a vote to Emzol, we have to find somebody to do that. So I ask you to please kindly go and confirm. Is that all right? Now, the Electoral Commission didn't send me, and the government didn't send me. I believe it's my civic right to ask you to do that as your pastor. Amen? Thank you very much for listening.
1: And please stand. Let's all pray. Father, I thank you for creating us into a masterpiece fit for your purpose. I thank you for using your servant to remind us that we are made with everything inside of us for your purpose. Help us to appreciate the changes that you made in us. Help us to accept the transformation that you have made in us so that we can function into our callings. Thank you for loving us thank you for loving us long before you knew us. We knew you. Thank you for saving us when we could not save ourselves. Thank you for raising us to sit in heavenly places that are only reserved for the righteous. Father, I pray that you will help us to appreciate your capacity to create great craftsmanship in us. I thank you for being ever present during our cries and sorrows, and for coming down to deliver us out of our situations. As we go through this week, I pray that we will recognize your present power working in and through us. In Jesus' name I pray. Amen.

0: You holding you back? 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
0: Let me go. What you holding me for?
1: Go hold me so.
2: Toronto sitting at 25 degrees, mostly clear. Time for the Levites with Destined for Greatness.

Have you ever found yourself in a place where you feel trapped with no way out? 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And how does one escape from such a situation? This was the dilemma for the woman in our story. After years of being spiritually and psychologically fettered, she would come to know the truth, a truth that would set her free, because her heart, her mind, her very life would be unshackled.

0: The story I'm about to share with you may cost me. 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But something compels me to tell you. If you feel trapped, what you're about to hear will set you free. If you're ready, I pray you are.
1: Benny, you know the way of the brethren is the way of peace and order.
2: Yes, Father.
1: Then why are you upsetting the order of things?
2: I just want
1: to... Do not interrupt me. Your constant questions are disturbing our community, our whole way of life. The ministers called a meeting this afternoon to talk to me.
2: Oh, no.
1: They warned me that you must be brought into proper order, or else... Fanny, beware, my daughter. You are in grave danger. You could lose everything.
3: 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A beacon that's been piercing the darkness since 1877. That's Pacific Garden Mission. Since the very beginning, we have shared the good news with every homeless and hurting person who walks through our doors. In 1950, the good news expanded to radio. This was the birth of Unshackled, the program you're listening to right now. And today, we proclaim the good news around the world in 15 languages. So now, for broadcast around the earth, here is episode number 3948 in the series Unshackled, the program that makes you face yourself and think. When you grow up in a tightly controlled, restrictive family or community, what you see around you becomes your normal. But something inside, one young woman told her this was not normal at all. She dared to challenge the status quo, but one day it cost everything she had. This is the true story of Fanny Byler, right now on Unshackled.
4: When I grew up, I never questioned anything. And I have enjoyed a life of peace.
2: Mother, something inside me tells me something is wrong. Very wrong.
4: Fanny, look at me. You know the truth. Jesus is God's son. So you have hope. Hope that you are on your way to heaven.
2: But how do I know that? How do I know that inside me, without any doubt?
4: I do not know.
1: Fanny?
2: Father, I did not know you were there. You were listening to us?
1: I am sorry. It is not my nature to eavesdrop. But Fanny, I am worried about you. Deeply worried. I have stretched the rules thin to allow you to babysit for the outsiders. The ministers have advised me to stop your work with the Joneses.
2: Father, please!
1: They believe the Joneses may be poisoning your mind.
2: They are good people. They love Jesus. They love me.
1: I know how important this job is to you. I told the ministers I will allow you to continue.
2: Father, thank you.
1: Oh, Fanny, please be alert and aware. If you continue your way of thinking, you will be cut off from everything you know, including us.
2: I know.
1: I need to check on the horses.
4: Fanny, I have something for you. This.
2: A Bible? But this is not... This Bible is in English. Why would you hold on to something that is forbidden?
4: Tell no one, Fanny. I have found peace when I read the Bible. Every morning, before anyone is awake.
2: Every... Mother, we are only permitted to read on Sundays.
4: You are not the only one who questions.
5: We'll be back by 9 o'clock. There's leftovers in the fridge.
2: Thank you, Mrs. Jones.
5: Fanny, we're running a little late, but I want to let you know something.
2: Yes, ma'am?
5: We appreciate all you've done as a babysitter all these years. The kids love you.
2: Thank you.
5: But more than what you do for us is who you are. And you are a young lady with a beautiful heart.
2: That is, I do not know what to say. Thank you.
5: Fanny, do you know Jesus?
2: Jesus is the Son of God.
5: That's true, but do you know him?
2: Mrs. Jones, I am part of the Brethren. We know all about the Bible.
5: That's a good start. But do you know Jesus as your Savior, as your Lord, as your friend?
2: I have never had anyone ask me that before. But I can assure you, I do not sin. I do not drive a car. I do not listen to the radio. None of the worldly things, with all respect.
5: Fanny, you know from your Bible that Jesus died for all our sins, yours and mine. We don't earn our way to heaven by being good. When we repent from our sins, when we call on Jesus as Lord, we receive his gift of eternal life in heaven.
2: I have never heard of Jesus as a gift.
5: Here, see this pencil? I'm offering it to you. Just take it. Go ahead.
2: Very well.
5: Jesus is holding out his gift of life and freedom to you. All you have to do is reach out and receive the gift. It's that simple, but in a way, costly, because you surrender your life to him in the process, and he will live within you forever.
2: Thank you. Here.
5: No, you can keep it as a reminder.
6: Here is the dress I made for you.
2: Oh, thank you, Mother. It looks beautiful.
6: Hold it up in the mirror. What do you think? Fanny?
2: Mother, what do you see when you look in my eyes?
6: I see the beautiful soul of my daughter. What do you see?
2: I see emptiness.
6: You are simply tired after a long day. Get some sleep.
2: Yes, ma'am.
6: Good night, Fanny.
2: How can this be? How can Jesus live inside of me? I do not understand. But this I do understand. If Jesus does come into my heart, the Brethren will call me a heretic, and I will be shunned from my family. And this could very well be for the rest of my life. When I am with the Joneses family, I feel so free, so loved. I am loved here, yes, but I feel like I am in a cage. And there is no way to escape. The Bible Mother gave me. Jesus saith unto him, I am the way, the truth, and the life. No man cometh unto the Father but by me. Oh, huh. Here is a bookmark. I wonder if Mother intended something for me. Then said Jesus to those Jews which believed on him, If ye continue in my word, then are ye my disciples indeed. I want to be a disciple of Jesus. And ye shall know the truth, and the truth shall make you free. Oh, I want to be free.
1: Fanny, you are talking in your sleep again. Rest, my daughter.
2: Yes, Father. I want to be free. I want Jesus, even more than my family. But how? Oh, yes, right here in my purse. Yes, the pencil.
5: Jesus is holding out his gift of life and freedom to you. All you have to do is reach out and receive the gift. It's that simple, but in a way, costly, because you surrender your life to him in the process. And he will live within you forever.
2: That is what I want, more than anything else. Jesus, I repent of all my sins. I want you to be my Lord. Morning. Good morning, Jesus. Oh, I am curious. My eyes are different. They are shining now. They are full of life.
0: Now I knew more than ever, I belonged to Jesus. 4 times a year, it is required by the Brethren to publicly confess that you agree to their teaching. The next morning, in the middle of church, I did the unthinkable. I sinned.
7: Fanny Byler, do you remain under this ordinance? Will you obey the church order and remain under it for life.
0: Yes. I lied. I no longer wanted to be under the ordinance, no longer under the church order. I was suffocating. I was dying. I had to get out. I felt awful about lying. But I also knew full well if I dared to say no to the church rules, my family would suffer.
1: Fanny, the time of your baptism is drawing near. Are you prepared? Fanny?
2: Father, I do not want to be baptized.
1: What? This is unheard of. My own daughter refuses to be baptized? Have you gone insane? What will you do next? Will you take down your hair and throw off your apron?
2: I am sane, Father.
1: Fanny, your baptism is one of the most important decisions you can make. It is the sign that you belong. You belong to our family, to our community, to the brethren. And you are going to heaven.
2: Father, there is another baptism.
1: The Jones family. They are corrupting you.
2: It is not the Jones. It is the Bible. In the Bible, baptism is a sign of repentance of sin and resurrection. But the purpose is not to join a church. The purpose is to proclaim Jesus as your Lord.
1: Blasphemy! My own daughter has become a heretic!
2: God, I love my father and mother, but I love you even more. And now I realize I can no longer be part of the brethren. I have to escape as quickly as I can. But how? I am in the freest country on earth, and yet I am trapped with no way out.
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5: Fanny, is it my imagination, or is there something different about you?
2: Mrs. Jones, I have something to tell you.
5: Yes?
2: I repented of my sins, and I asked Jesus to be my Lord and Savior.
5: Fanny! Oh, Fanny! I am so happy for you! This is the most important decision of your life. I am so proud of you.
2: May I confess something?
5: Of course.
2: I am very scared.
5: Why?
2: Once the brethren find out, I will be labeled a heretic. I will be cut off from my family. I love my father and mother. I don't want that to happen. Some way I need to escape.
5: Oh, Fanny. I have something I want to give to you. This.
2: A cell phone? But this is a sin for me to use this.
5: Fanny, some things you have been told are sins are actually not sins. Your Bible will show you the truth. Here, I'll show you how to call. Where's your purse?
2: Here.
5: Find a place to hide it. If you ever need me, I'll be there for you.
2: What psalm was that? Ah, yes. Psalm 31. In thee, O Lord, do I put my trust. Let me never be ashamed. Deliver me in thy righteousness. Bow down thine ear to me. Deliver me speedily. Be thou my strong rock, for an house of defense to save me. For thou art my rock and my fortress. Therefore, for thy name's sake, lead me and guide me. Pull me out of the net that they have laid privily for me. For thou art my strength.
0: Into thine hand I commit my spirit. Thou hast redeemed me, O Lord God of truth. These words are so true to...
1: Fanny, I need to talk to you.
0: Yes, Father, you can come in.
1: Fanny, I just returned from a special meeting with the ministers. They are alarmed that you did not participate in the baptism. There is prevalent gossip that you are straying from our way. Everyone knows. Everyone is watching. And for the first time tonight, the ministers have threatened the shunning.
0: Oh, no.
1: You must ask yourself, is following this path of rebellion worth permanent separation from those you love?
0: Father.
1: How could you do this to your family? Look at your mother. Look at the worry on her face. She has stopped eating. She is losing shocks of hair because of the stress you have caused her.
0: Mother.
1: My stomach is in knots, and I am getting looks of silent disapproval everywhere I go.
0: This is terrible.
1: The ministers now require we go through special counseling, all of us. Fanny, we love you. We do not want to be cut off from you.
0: I know.
1: We have enjoyed a peaceful life. And now your rebellion is destroying it.
0: I am sorry for all that you are going through.
1: I truly hope your sorrow leads you to cease. Because if it doesn't... What is this? It seems something is caught in your drawer. I hope this is not what I think it is. A Bible! A Bible in English! And you have been reading this on forbidden days, haven't you? Is this not true? Tell me.
0: It is true, Father. Father, as much as I love you and Mother, I love Jesus even more.
1: If this continues, there is a day coming when I will say goodbye. And that will be the last goodbye you ever hear from me.
0: In thee, O Lord, do I put my trust. Let me never be ashamed. Deliver me in thy righteousness. Bow down thine ear to me. Deliver me speedily.
8: Fanny, look at me. Do not look away. I am here to help you. The ministers have assigned me to counsel you, to help you find your way back to truth. Trust me.
0: With all respect, I must follow Jesus.
8: With all respect, you must stop talking like this. Fanny, there is much you do not know. This I can tell you for certain. If you continue with this kind of talk, the consequences will be more severe than you know.
6: Fanny, I have reliable report that the ministers have now begun the process of the shunning.
0: Oh, no.
6: They will cut you off from us. We will no longer see you again.
0: Oh, Mother.
6: Fanny. This is far worse than you realize. Did you ever wonder what happened to Brother Aaron?
0: He started talking about Jesus, just like me.
6: Yes.
0: And when he was not received, he decided to run away.
6: No, Fanny, he did not run away. They took him away to Philhaven.
0: The mental institution?
6: They put him on special medication to help his condition. Brother Aaron has not been heard from ever since.
0: If it comes to this, the police will help me.
6: Brother Aaron called the police because the police respect the brethren. They refused to interfere. Aaron is gone, Fanny. As sure as if he is dead. And you are next.
0: Oh, no. I overslept. I hope I will not be late. Where is my purse? Oh, my hair will have to do. Oh, my counselor. Mother, Father, what is going on?
1: Listen to the counselor, please.
8: Fanny, you need not worry about being late. You will no longer be working at the Joneses' home.
0: What?
8: Do not worry. I have already informed them.
0: But
8: I realize the torment you have been going through all this time. We are here to give you the help you need to get better, to find peace and order.
0: Thank you.
2: If you do not mind, I need to excuse myself for a moment.
8: Of course.

0: For thy name's sake, lead me and guide me. Pull me out of the net that they have laid privily for me.
1: Fanny?
0: Please wait, Mother!
1: I will give you a moment.
0: Thank you! Mrs. Jones, please, Mrs. Jones, please answer. Oh, no! Just one more moment, Mother! Text. I am being taken away against my will.
1: Fanny, I'm coming in. Fanny, I know this is hard for you. You need to come back downstairs. Come.
0: Into thine hand I commit my spirit.
1: What did you say?
0: Mother.
1: Fanny, why are you taking your hairpins out?
0: I am letting my hair down.
1: Do you know what you are doing?
0: I know exactly what I am doing. And I am removing my apron.
1: No, Fanny, no! Oh, I must get your father! Oh, why are you doing this?
2: Fanny, it is time to come out now.
0: Father, Mother, why is everyone in my bedroom?
3: We are all here for you, Fanny. Come in, please. Brother James and Brother Matthew are here to support you and your family. Brother Luke is downstairs as well. We have all come to help you.
0: I do not want your help.
3: Then, for your own good, we will help you.
0: No!
4: The police are here.
5: I'm Officer Harold. This is Officer Banks. Mr. Byler, all of you. You're part of our community, and I have high respect for your boundaries and your religious beliefs.
6: Thank you.
5: We received a report that something might be wrong at your house. Out of an abundance of caution, we wanted to check in. Is your daughter okay?
6: Thank you for coming. We appreciate your diligence and your concern, but there is no cause for alarm. My daughter is fine.
3: All is fine, officer.
0: No, it is not fine! Excuse me, officer? Mrs. Jones?
5: And you are?
7: I'm Vicky Jones. I'm the employer of Fanny Byler. She watches my kids for me. She sent me this text.
5: I am being taken away against my will. And you're Fanny Byler, is that correct?
0: Yes, officer.
5: Did you send this text to Mrs. Jones?
0: Yes, I did.
5: You're an adult. You realize you have the freedom to walk out of your house at any time.
0: No, sir. It is not like that at all.
3: Officer, you need to know Fanny is mentally unstable.
0: What? Father, tell them the truth!
6: For her own good, she must remain under our care. I have the power of attorney over her.
0: Father!
7: Officer, Fanny is being held against her will. You must take her.
5: Mr. Byler, there is no power of attorney here. Your daughter is an adult.
6: She is our child.
5: She is an adult, and you can no longer keep her here against her will.
3: Stop. Officer, you need to know something very important.
5: Yes?
3: Fanny is suicidal. She needs to remain in our care. For her own good.
0: That is a lie! I am leaving! I am leaving all of you! I am leaving now!
5: Mr. Byler, Mrs. Byler, by law, I must take your daughter.
0: Thank you, officer. Thank you, Mrs. Jones.
6: Fanny, I have one word to speak with you. One final word. Goodbye.
0: Goodbye. Goodbye, Mother. Oh, Fanny.
4: Brother Byler.
6: Yes, Brother Luke.
4: Judgment Day is coming. Coming for you.
6: I do not understand.
4: Because you interfered with our plans to admit your daughter to Philhaven.
6: Brother Luke, I did not interfere.
4: Do not interrupt me. After what you have done, after the shame you have brought on the brethren in our community, I will ask for a formal review of whether you are fit to live in our community anymore.
6: What?
4: We warned you to keep your daughter away from the outsiders. You refused. We warned you that your daughter was straying from the path. I'm beginning to wonder who is the true rebel here.
6: I am not a rebel.
4: Because of your actions and your pride, you will now have a black mark on your name that will never go away.
0: Dear God, thank you so much for rescuing me. Into thine hand I commit my spirit. Thou hast redeemed me, O Lord God of truth. Thank you. Thank you, God.
8: As I said at the beginning, the story I just shared with you cost me. But something compels me to tell you. You may be trapped in an abusive relationship. You may be trapped in sin. Before we know Jesus, we're all trapped in one way or another. If you feel trapped, what you just heard can set you free. If you're ready, I pray you are. Jesus said it himself, "And ye shall know the truth, and the truth shall make you free." I have come to know the truth, the ultimate truth, and it's Jesus. He has set me free. And now, my sister, my brother, it's your turn. Your turn to be free.
9: Listening friend, just like Fanny, you can be free too. Freedom is a gift from Jesus himself. The Bible says in Romans chapter 10, verses 9 and 10, that if thou shalt confess with thy mouth the Lord Jesus, and shalt believe in thine heart that God hath raised him from the dead, thou shalt be saved. For with the heart man believeth unto righteousness, and with the mouth confession is made unto salvation. What's important for you to know, and maybe even hard to hear, is that you are a sinner. You have sinned against God, as we all have. So what do you do about that? Well, if you don't know the Lord, or you're not sure, seek Him. Seek the Lord. Talk to Him, just like I'm talking to you now. Tell Him you need Him, that you want His forgiveness, and that you believe in the Lord Jesus as your Savior. Will you believe? It is the most important decision you will ever make. It is the most important question you will ever answer. And not doing anything about this most important question is, in fact, an answer. If you want to talk with someone about making this crucial decision, we urge you to call 1-888-NEED-HIM, or you can visit chataboutjesus.com. 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
1: Send ye the lamb to the ruler of the land, from Selah to the wilderness, unto the mount of the daughter of Zion. For it shall be that, as a wandering bird cast out of the nest, so the daughters of Moab shall be at the fords of Arnon. Take counsel, execute judgment, make thy shadow as the night in the midst of the noonday. Hide the outcasts, bewray not him that wandereth. Let mine outcast dwell with thee, Moab. Be thou a covert to them from the face of the spoiler. For the extortioner is at an end, the spoiler ceaseth. The oppressors are consumed out of the land, and in mercy shall the throne be established, and he shall sit upon it in truth in the tabernacle of David, judging and seeking judgment and hasting righteousness. We have heard of the pride of Moab. He is very proud, even of his haughtiness and his pride and his wrath, but his lies shall not be so. Therefore shall Moab howl for Moab, every one shall howl. For the foundations of Kirhar Eseth shall ye mourn, surely they are stricken. For the fields of Heshbon languish, and the vine of Sibma, the lords of the heathen have broken down the principal plants thereof. They are come even unto Jazer, they wandered through the wilderness. Her branches are stretched out, they are gone over the sea. Therefore I will bewail with the weeping of Jazer, the vine of Sibma. I will water thee by my tears, O Heshbon and Eleale, for the shouting for thy summer fruits, and for thy harvest is fallen, and gladness is taken away, and joy out of the plentiful field. And in the vineyards there shall be no singing, neither shall there be shouting. The treaders shall tread out no wine in their presses. I have made their vintage shouting to cease. Wherefore my bowels shall sound like an harp for Moab, and mine inward parts of Kir Haresh. And it shall come to pass, when it is seen that Moab is weary on the high place, that he shall come to a sanctuary to pray, but he shall not prevail. This is the word that the Lord has spoken concerning Moab since that time. But now the Lord has spoken, saying, within 3 years, as the years of an hireling, and the glory of Moab shall be contemned, with all that great multitude, and the remnant shall be very...

0: had to bring mom in on this one.
1: Anybody grateful for God's blood?
0: Tell them about it, man.
1: Oh, the blood that saved me, the blood that raised me, the blood that healed me.
0: Yes. Listen.
2: Thank you for the blood.
1: The blood that saved my life.
2: The blood that saved me.

17. The burden of Damascus. Behold, Damascus is taken away from being a city, and it shall be a ruinous heap. The cities of Aroer are forsaken. They shall be for flocks, which shall lie down, and none shall make them afraid. The fortress also shall cease from Ephraim, and the kingdom from Damascus, and the remnant of Syria. They shall be as the glory of the children of Israel, saith the Lord of hosts. And in that day it shall come to pass that the glory of Jacob shall be made thin, and the fatness of his flesh shall wax lean. And it shall be as when the harvest man gathereth the corn, and reapeth the ears with his arm, and it shall be as he that gathereth ears in the valley of Rephaim. Yet gleaning grapes shall be left in it, as the shaking of an olive tree, two or three berries in the top of the uppermost bough, four or five in the outmost fruitful branches thereof, saith the Lord God of Israel. At that day shall a man look to his Maker, and his eyes shall have respect to the Holy One of Israel. And he shall not look to the altars, the work of his hands, neither shall respect that which his fingers have made, either the groves or the images. In that day shall his strong cities be as a forsaken bough, and an uppermost branch which they left because of the children of Israel. And there shall be desolation, because thou hast forgotten the God of thy salvation, and hast not been mindful of the rock of thy strength. Therefore shalt thou plant pleasant plants, and shalt set it with strange slips. In the day shalt thou make thy plant to grow, and in the morning shalt thou make thy seed to flourish, but the harvest shall be a heap in the day of grief and of desperate sorrow. Woe to the multitude of men.

A pleasant evening to everyone, wherever you are tuned in at this time, wherever you are listening. My name is Clayton Farrow. Another Melting Pot program, the second for the new season, the 13th day of September 2026. I am with you until 10 p.m. with the best of information, education, and also inspiration. 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

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Coming up at about 6:30, the weather report. Before that, we'll be starting off with a thought, then it will be followed by our inspirational moment. At 7, the news from Dominica, locally, regionally, and internationally, in English and Creole. And after the news, we're expecting to have someone dropping by to talk with us a little bit tonight. So stay tuned for that. At 8, we'll be bringing you something new. Stay tuned for that also. And at 8:30, we'll link up with Kyrie FM in Dominica. We're only with Mr. Aaron Packett. And from 9 to 10, we will be embarking on our musical journey for the night as we do it with the best of Sunday songs on a Sunday evening, putting into the right frame of mind to end the weekend and to enter into a new working week. So that's how we are. The telephone numbers, if you'd like to touch base with me, 212060 is the landline, 0590-212060. If you'd like to reach me via the cell phone, that's 0690-756-815. If you're living outside of French territory, the number is +590-690-756-815. 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

Let's start off with our thought for the evening. I shared some proverbs during the course of this past week. Here is one of them, an American proverb which says, success is a ladder you cannot climb with your hands in your pocket. An American proverb which says that success is a ladder that you cannot climb with your hands in your pocket. If you think that you are going to arrive quickly and you are going to succeed in life, which means that you need to wake up early, you need to work hard, you need to put your hands to the plow. You need to be able to wake up and do something in order that you can have something. So if you want to be successful, you cannot have your hands in your pocket. You need to have them out and find work to do. Find yourself employed, find yourself engaged, and then this will bring you success. Nan semen la mwen partaje kelke proverbe, yon salaka di son proverbe Ameriken ki ka di, le sukse et un echel ke vou ne pouve pa gravir avek le men dan le poche. 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

compete with the trees around it. It just grows. There's wisdom in that. A tree doesn't waste energy comparing its height to the one beside it. It doesn't rush its seasons or envy another tree's branches. It simply focuses on growing one day at a time, rooted where it stands. People often lose their peace by constantly measuring their progress against others. Someone is always ahead in something, more successful, more talented, more recognized, but comparison can make you forget how far you've already come. Growth is personal. The oak does not become the pine. The mango tree does not try to be the palm. Each grows according to its own purpose, its own season, and its own design. So instead of asking, why am I not where they are, ask, am I growing from where I used to be? Because real success isn't about outgrowing others. It's about becoming the fullest version of yourself. Stay rooted. Stay patient. Keep growing. The tree that spends its time competing may miss the chance to bear fruit.

Beautiful One by Bethel Music, The Goodness of God. Belle morceau, Bethel Music, La Bonté de Dieu. Saying a pleasant evening to Annette Williams, wishing you all the best on a Sunday evening. Hope that you're having a pleasant Sunday evening. To Hilda Alexander, hope that everything is going okay. Where are my other listeners? If you're tuned in, if you're listening, drop me a note, let me know, or call, give me a call, 0690756815. Let me know that you're locked in, let me know that you're tuned in, and I will definitely not hesitate to give you a shout. Bonsoir à Liliane de Guayave, Monsieur Honoré JLD, qui avait bon matin là à partir des 7h, qui avait demain à partir des 19h. 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

Pleasant evening to Mr. and Mrs. Remy Dongnin. Bellmania Dominica wishing you all the best. Good evening to Ramold all the way in Mopac. Hope that you're having a pleasant evening. And good evening to Lucy over in Dutch St. Martin listening to us at this time. Hope that you're having a pleasant evening.

One entitled Benediction, the Blessing, as we continue. Good evening to Tanti over in St. Croix listening at this time. Hope that you're having a pleasant Sunday evening. Enjoy this one.

coming up the news in the next few seconds. Stay tuned for that. Dans quelques secondes encore, journal Dominique, local, régional, international en anglais et aussi en créole. Restez branchés. Stay tuned as we bring you the news in the next few seconds.

Welcome to the news. My name is Clayton Flora. First of all, from Dominica. The Dominica government on Wednesday confirmed that five Colombian nationals deported by the United States under the Third Country Nationals Program have since returned to their country. Prime Minister Roosevelt's Kerridge said at a news conference that Roseau had concluded all arrangements with Washington regarding the program and that the United States sent us a first list of people and we did not accept those names, and they subsequently sent us a second list of people to choose from. He said currently, Dominica has no third country nationals under the program and that Roseau has engaged the International Organization for Migration to manage on behalf of Dominica. Dominica will soon appoint a special envoy to coordinate the country's engagements with the United Kingdom and the European Union, Prime Minister Roosevelt Skerridge has announced. Skerridge said discussions with the British government were continuing following the United Kingdom's decision to impose visa requirements on Dominican nationals. Citing security and due diligence concerns, the European Union has given Dominica and four other Caribbean countries until June 1, 2028, to end their citizenship by investment CBI programs or face the possible loss of visa-free entry into the Schengen area. The proposed envoy will lead and coordinate Dominica's advocacy with both British and European officials. Locally, the Air Transport Gendarmerie Brigade checked a plane pilot who had just landed at Lizabim Airport at the end of last week and he tested positive for drugs. The gendarme of the Weze Airport Transport Brigade ensures security at Guadeloupe Maris Condes Airport every day. The safety of flights and passengers remain a priority. The check carried out concerned all those present on the airport platform, whether they are staff, pilots, crew, or airside personnel. In accordance with the regulations, he was notified

1% reported a suicide attempt over the same period. This reality resulted in 270 trips to the emergency room for self-inflicted acts. Almost 7 out of 10 admissions were female, with the 11 to 17 and 18 to 24 age group being the most represented. Regarding mortality, the 2023 figures indicate 31 deaths by suicide, of which 3 out of 4 involved men. Since the opening of a listening center in Guadeloupe, 765 calls were handled between June and December 2024. To respond to these distress situations, the national number 3114 constitutes a central system, free, confidential, and permanently accessible. Regionally, the Antigua and Barbuda government is moving to give the public broader access to the country's sex offenders registry, including the names and photographs of people convicted of sexual offenses. Prime Minister Gaston Brong announced the proposed policy shift last Saturday, saying he has directed Attorney General and Minister of Legal Affairs Sir Steroy Benjamin to take the necessary steps to make the registry more widely accessible. If implemented, the measure would significantly change the existing system, which allows members of the public to seek information about a named individual only by applying to the Commissioner of Police. Brown said the publication of photographs would help parents, guardians, and communities identify convicted offenders and take appropriate precautions, particularly where children and other vulnerable people may be at risk. The Prime Minister acknowledged concerns that unrestricted publication could be challenged as an infringement to the constitutional rights of people who have already been convicted and punished. Jamaica, Belize, and Trinidad and Tobago are among Caribbean countries that have enacted sex offenders registration legislation, although the level of public access varies across jurisdictions. Nearly a year after Hurricane Melissa devastated Jamaica, Prime Minister Dr. Andrew Holness is again voicing frustration with the pace of reconstruction, acknowledging that families remain without permanent shelter and some schools continue to grapple with inadequate conditions despite billions of dollars being committed to recovery. Speaking on Tuesday at the launch of the Jamaica Reconstruction and Resilience Oversight Committee at Jamaica House, Holness said bureaucratic and procurement processes have slowed the delivery of critical assistance, including housing promised to families shortly after the hurricane. His remarks come months after his administration faced criticism over the pace at which hurricane relief donations were being spent. In the international news, the United Nations General Assembly voted 164-1 last Friday to adopt a resolution promoting the equal Earth projection, which shows continents in their true proportions as an alternative to Mercator. Led by Togo on behalf of the African group and backed by the African Union, it encourages schools, institutions, and tech companies to switch correcting the shrinking of Africa and other equatorial regions. The African group is the largest regional voting and dialogue bloc at the UN, consisting of 54 African Union member states. The United States was the only country to vote against the resolution, calling the measure a radical ideological project. Serbia, Estonia, Georgia, Lithuania, Moldova, and Ukraine abstained. Meanwhile, Denmark and Iceland pushed back on Tuesday after U.S. President Donald Trump posted a map folding Greenland and Iceland into the United States, while French politicians also protested after territories belonging to France appeared under the American flag. Trump posted the image on his Truth social platform on Monday without explanation. Canada, Greenland, Iceland, Mexico, Central America, and the Caribbean were dubbed in the U.S. flag and labeled United States of America.
Finally, in the news this evening, the world's oldest person, as acknowledged by the Guinness World Records, turned 117 on August 21st. Ethel Catherham was born in the United Kingdom in 1909 when the great-great-grandfather of the current king was

sitting on the nation's throne. She was the seventh of eight children and told ABC News in an email statement that she attributes her longevity to a non-confrontational attitude in life, never arguing while rarely compromising. Even at 117, I've had many firsts this year, from stroking a llama to holding hands with the king. I've had a lovely day celebrating with my family and friends, and I look forward to seeing what next year brings. She has outlived her husband by 50 years, as well as her two daughters, and today enjoys the care and company of three grandchildren and five great-grandchildren. She became the world's oldest person alive after Brazilian nun Ina Canabaro Lucas passed away at 116 on the 30th of April, 2025. Long live those who can live longer. This concludes the news for this week. Until next week.

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0: This one was in a version of tribal mood, as you can hear the big drums beating at the back. In the background, it's like you're in the desert in Africa and one of the tribes and then beating and singing this one. Well, with me is a young lady. We'll be talking about her book. Bonsoir. Let's do that. Okay, let's go. Pleasant evening. One second. Yes, I think I am hearing you now. All right.
1: Hello.
0: Yes, we're live.
1: Hello, everybody. Thanks, Clayton. Thanks to giving me the opportunity tonight to introduce my book. My first, it's my really first book that I'm publishing. So I feel very honored to introduce in this special emission. I will apologize first because English is not my mother language. My mother language is French and Creole, so it's really an opportunity, an exercise for me to speak in English. But I assume it, and I feel honored, Clayton, that you allow me to do this tonight.
0: Thank you very much. We're talking with Lidi. She has a program here on Radio Kayak. Nous parlons avec Lidi. In your émission ici, c'est Radio Kayak. Il écrit en, ça nous quoi qu'il est en e-book et qui a présenté le livre là. Car ben nous tibouais détails sur le livre là concernant ça écrit, pourquoi il écrit, qui inspiration qu'il a trouvé. Et ça fait nous plaisir d'être ni venu. It's a great pleasure that we have her with us this evening, at least to promote what she has written. And you know, it's always that's what the program is about. To give others the listening ear, to give others the opportunity to express themselves and to promote the work that they have done. We're an association radio, we're an associative radio, an association linked radio, and we want to give everyone the listening ear. So c'est une grande joie que tu es avec moi ce soir, et nous allons parler un peu de ce que tu as écrit et comment tu as inspiré. Alors juste un instant, lorsque nous allons régler quelque chose, un petit moment, et nous reviendrons dans un moment.

0: Ok, we're back on est de retour. Concernant, dis-nous, qui est Lydie? Pourquoi, qu'est-ce que tu fais dans la vie?
1: I used to have professional careers with various responsibilities in agricultural, rural, urban planning and land management sectors in Guadeloupe. But however, different responsibilities have given me the opportunity to set foot in the United States, Europe, South America, and the Caribbean island. And I decided in December 2025 to turn, at least to begin another page of in my life.
0: So you change your career from one sector to the next. So from that, what are you doing now?
1: I'm writing.
0: So you just write
1: for now.
0: You're just writing
1: for now. I'm taking my time.
0: Mm-hmm.
1: You ask a question. What do you were talking about people who lived
0: long time for a long life
1: as young people, what do you do?
0: Yes, how do you enjoy your life as a young person?
1: Yes, well, I'm young, mm-hmm. and I decided to live my passion.
0: Your passion, yes.
1: Yes, my passion. And one of my passion is to write.
0: So one of you living your passion, well, your passion is to write. Ça, c'est une passion, c'est pour écrire, avec un vif passion, et après, c'est une passion, c'est pour écrire, avec un écrit. So tell us, what have you written?
1: Well, I don't know the right word in English. In French, is autofiction.
0: Mm-hmm.
1: It's a mix between something that really happened in my life,
0: mm-hmm.
1: and things that I imagined.
0: Yes, so it's you give your own imagination. Some is real, but some is also fictitious.
1: But the story I'm relating in this book, Nono, Love Beyond Death,
0: mm-hmm.
1: is really something that I lived.
0: Okay, so you have your first publication. What is that? What's the title?
1: Nono, Love Beyond Death.
0: Nono, Love Beyond Death. Can you say that to our French listeners? Or give a little explanation to our French listening audience?
1: Nono, L'amour au-delà de la mort.
0: Okay. And it is written in what language?
1: Well, as I told you, I'm French. I'm Guadeloupean, but my mother language is French.
0: Mm-hmm.
1: So I wrote it in French. And a friend of mine who is a teacher in English,
0: mm-hmm.
1: translated in English for me.
0: Okay, so it was written originally in French.
1: French, yes.
0: And then someone translated it for you in English. So in what language is it published?
1: In English.
0: So it is published in English. Why did you choose to publish it in English and not French?
1: It's my first publication in English. Yeah. Well, I wrote it in French. And I met this teacher, Erika. Hello, Erika. I hope you are listening to us. I met her last year in a training program. And I don't have any particular reason. I told her about the book.
0: Mm-hmm.
1: And I told her that I hope one day I will be able to translate it and to publish it in English.
0: Where is Erika? Erika is here in Guadeloupe?
1: Or? Yes, she's teacher.
0: She's here in Guadeloupe, okay.
1: And she told me that that's wonderful for her because she was expecting for such experience, is to say, translate a book in English.
0: Mm-hmm.
1: So she proposed me to translate my book in English. So that's how things started. And when we were working together to translate the book, I feel very good about it. I can't describe, but the vibe, the way we work together and the how the it sounds in my spirit, in my mind, I feel it very good. So I thought to myself, why not starting with publishing it in English?
0: Okay, so you wrote it in French,
1: yeah,
0: and then you got the inspiration to write it in French.
1: Yes.
0: And then you wrote it in French. But listening to it in English gave you a better inspiration.
1: Yes.
0: that's beautiful.
1: That's the first reason. But there is, I must be honest also.
0: Mm-hmm.
1: When I will publish it in French, mm-hmm, that means that people who know me will know this part of my life.
0: And they will know it's you?
1: Yeah.
0: Okay. But do you have your name? Did you mention your name in the book, or did you remove your...
1: No, it's not my name. It's not my... Because Nono was my nephew.
0: Okay.
1: So I changed the name. I changed the places.
0: Mm-hmm.
1: But the story is truthfully what I lived. The emotion I feel when I learned when he passed away is really what I felt.
0: Okay, so we'll be talking about that in a little while. You have listening, I am sure, the one of our hosts in the United States, who also is a writer. He has published a couple books also. So I definitely believe that he's listening, and I'm sure he's going to send me a message in a little while. So this may be a plus for you to help push you and push you up, because he too is a writer. He publishes both real and fictitious material also. He just published a recent book. I don't have the title with me, but he also publishes, and I think this will be a good stepping stone for you.
1: Thank you.
0: So tell us a little about Nono.
1: Well, Nono is a nickname for Nolan.
0: Mm-hmm.
1: And Nolan was my first nephew.
0: Mm-hmm.
1: So when he born, I developed a really special link with him, and he died. He was less than 4 months.
0: Okay, so he died just
1: suddenly,
0: just before his fourth month on earth.
1: Yes,
0: he died suddenly.
1: Yes.
0: Okay, well, and how did this affect you?
1: Despite the sadness, I was feeling very angry. I felt rage, more than angry. I couldn't stand. Nobody, no one around me. It was really hard to handle as a situation, and I wanted to be strong for my sister. But inside of me, there was something that broke. But at the same time, and this is why this relationship with this baby was so particular to me. This baby, how can I explain le mot âme?
0: Yeah, your soul.
1: This soul, this, mm-hmm, it's not only a baby.
0: Mm-hmm.
1: This soul, for me, this is the interpretation for me.
0: Mm-hmm.
1: This soul came enough to open my heart to love.
0: Okay.
1: Yes.
0: So you got the occasion through the birth of this child. You saw an occasion for you to express love.
1: Yes.
0: And just suddenly, abruptly, that this life was taken away. And this thing was taken away from you. It's like you felt like it was part of you that was lost.
1: Yeah, well, for me, his life was a present for me to show me that what is love, unconditional love,
0: mm-hmm,
1: to be a person who is to open my heart to love, receive it, but also love people. This is what this soul, this baby, came in my life as a messenger of love. Okay. This is why it is so particular. And even if I was angry, sad, still now when I think about him, but there's something positive. Mm-hmm. And this is what I describe in my book.
0: Okay, this is what you describe in your book. Eh bien, nous parlons de Lydie qui parle de Levi qui écrit en expérience qu'il a vécu le Levi a décédé et il a décédé naissance à Levi et c'était un plaisir et c'était un moment où il était capable 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opportunité là pour écrire. So tell us what motivated you then after this tragedy, after this tragic moment, to write that book.
1: Well, Nolan died in 2012, mm-hmm. And I started to write the story and other stories during COVID 2020. Mm-hmm. This is when I started to write. And why I decided to start to write this story, because I have a cousin I was regularly discussing, talking with him, and I share with him that one of my dreams was to write book, but I was hesitating. You asking yourself if you are able to do it, if people will like it, etc. Many excuses, so you don't really start the project. But inside me, he found the right word to make me win confidence in myself to start this project. So I started in 2020, and after I attend a training skill on writing in 2021. In 2025. I followed a training for leadership, which challenged me on the idea of living my dream. And so that's how the process from 2020 to 2026 to write and to publish this book. So you could ask me, but you could just write it and not publish it. Why did I decide to publish this book? Because in my life, I lived tough, hard moment when I read some books, they helped me to go on. They helped me to find the positive energy and attitude. It can be maybe a sentence in the book, whatever. But reading something helped me in particular moment in my time to go on. And I told myself, if I could do the same thing for people who are living this situation, I will feel great about it, because now we're talking, there are families, there are people who are losing their child. So if I can write something that can help them to go on, I feel like I have a difficulty to find the right word. La mission de vie. Okay. Mission de vie. I feel like...
0: Your life mission.
1: Yes.
0: Someone is asking whether you had writing tendencies or whether you had thought of writing before this event.
1: I don't understand.
0: So whether you got the you got the desire to write after the occasion, or it was something that you already had before?
1: Yeah, this is since I was a little girl, I always dreamt of writing.
0: Okay, so you had that passion.
1: Yes,
0: that
1: inside
0: that
1: of me.
0: Inside of you, yes. Before, long before.
1: Yes.
0: So it was the death of Nolan that triggered you starting on that.
1: Not writing. Really this particular story, because okay. In fact, I'm working on a recueil, a set of 12 autofiction. And Nono is one of the 12. But it's the one that I wrote easier.
0: Easier. Yeah, so it was the easiest one for you to write because of the experience that you went through.
1: Yes.
0: Okay. So tell us you said you have written it. Has it been published anywhere? Where can it be found?
1: Well, it's on Amazon. You can find it as a book, but people who live in the Caribbean or in Guadeloupe, it's really expensive for them to order and to ship it to Guadeloupe or in the Caribbean island.
0: You mean the paperback book, the paper book?
1: It's a paper book.
0: Okay.
1: So that's why I decided to publish it also in ebook.
0: Okay. So ebook, which means that it's a book that you can find online. You can download it to your system, to your Kindle, to your Android, to your Apple, to your computer. You purchase it and you read it. You read it on your electronic system.
1: Exactly.
0: So that's how the people of Guadeloupe. What if someone in the United States who is listening would like to get it? Can they get it in the
1: Amazon? You go to Amazon
0: in paper or both ways?
1: The both ways.
0: Okay,
1: both
0: you can
1: ways.
0: Find the both
1: yes,
0: ways.
1: Yes, yes.
0: Oh, how many pages?
1: It's not. It's about 25 pages.
0: 25
1: it's very
0: pages.
1: Short.
0: Okay. So you said it's a mixture between reality and fiction.
1: Yeah.
0: How did you manage to bind both together? C'est une réalité. C'est une histoire entre la réalité et la fiction. Comment tu mets les deux ensemble, mélanger et faire pour mélanger les deux ensemble?
1: Well. As I told you, it's something that I lived. So the emotion, the way I learned this sad situation when I have to took the plane to go and reach my sister. The funerals, everything that I relate in the book is true, is really what I lived. But what I changed is the name of the characters, the places, and but
0: yeah, definitely for security, those things would have to be changed. But if apart from that, the book is a real life story.
1: Yes,
0: it's a real life story.
1: Yes.
0: So what could you say to the audience out there to encourage them to read that book? Or someone reading that book, what would they get out of it for them?
1: I hope that somehow people who experience this situation will find a kind of peace in their heart, and I invite them to concentrate on positive things they've shared with the baby, whoever, to extract from this relationship something good for them. And it's also a message to take time to live, to take time to express love for people when they are alive.
0: Mm-hmm.
1: And
0: So this was a pertinent message in almost in relation to my last story, new story, concerning this lady who lived 117 years and still enjoying life, and she's looking forward for next year. And as you're saying here now, through that book, through that experience that you went through, it gave you, and you would wish that people get that that sense of the importance of enjoying life, the sense of taking advantage of life, taking the opportunities in life. So how has...
1: Yeah, well, taking opportunity of life, really, you know, right now, mm-hmm. you know, you see how I'm looking at you. I'm really in this moment. I'm not physically here and in spirit
0: elsewhere.
1: And this is what, for me, mm-hmm. give quality in life is the quality of the moment you share with people. It's very important to me. Another thing also, because, and this is why also, something I want to share with people, I feel guilty. I feel guilty to feel hunger and rage. But talking with other people who lost...
0: A loved one, a child or any loved one.
1: It's a normal process. Mm-hmm. It's normal process, and you just have to accept it. Mm-hmm. To be sad, to be angry, to be depressed, it's part of the process. So don't be guilty. Don't be guilty when you feel those emotions. And also... When you lose someone, people around want to find words to make you feel better. Sometimes you don't have to say anything. Just be there. Don't say anything.
0: yeah, that's true. That's so true. You know, there's a little thought I usually give, that life, the importance of life is not in the things that you possess, but the experiences that you have gone through. This is one of the things that gives sense, more sense to life. So you have a car, the car will be new today, it will get old tomorrow. You have a phone, the phone will get old today. You have a house, the house will be beautiful today, then it will get old tomorrow. But the experiences that you go through in life, this is what gives you the joy and the sorrows of life. The peace of mind and the heartbreaks, the different things that you experience in life. And as you said, as you rightly said, that we have a right to feel joy, we have a right to feel sorrow. This is part of human emotion. No one should feel guilty for feeling joy or feeling joyful or feeling sorrowful. You should not feel guilty for that, because it is an emotion. Anger is also an emotion, and through anger we can learn. It's just one of the things that we just need to do, is not to allow any of those emotions to overpower us. To overpower us, to get us to do or to act in ways that we're not supposed to act. But you are very right in saying that those emotions, you should not feel guilty about those emotions when you feel them. Jimmy Cliff has a song, I think I need to look for that song. Who feels it knows it.
1: Yeah.
0: Who feels it knows it. And you have felt it, and then you have written about it. Mm-hmm. So tell us again, if somebody would like to contact you, if somebody would like to touch base with you, oh, it's already 8 p.m. I didn't even realize somebody would like to get in touch with you. How can they?
1: Social network, Lydie Moniza, mm-hmm. on Facebook, Instagram, LinkedIn. You type Lydie Moniza, you will find me, and I will be very, very happy to have the feeling of readers on this book, yeah, to share with them.
0: I am getting a message there. This person is in the U.S. saying that definitely I'm going to look for that book on Amazon. So give us a title again, how it can be found. Was a little, it's excerpt about it, how it can be found on Amazon.
1: On Amazon, you type on books or ebook, Amazon Kindle, you type No, Love Beyond Death. and you will find it.
0: Love Beyond the Deaf on Amazon, and you will find
1: Lydie Moniza.
0: Lydie Moniza. So that's the name that you need to look for, Lydie Moniza. Love Beyond Deaf. As I asked in the beginning, do you have the intention of publishing it in French?
1: Yes, of course. Okay. Yes.
0: So for the benefit of our French-speaking audience, if you could give us a brief highlight in French or Creole, as you choose, as to what you just spoke about, just a brief highlight.
1: Oui, d'accord. 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